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2: 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And the time is 5 minutes past 10 o'clock. Get the hour right, 10 o'clock. And let's have a look at the weather forecast. This was updated about 20 minutes ago, 9:45. So we'll see if it's very much different from the one that I read out a little while ago. And for today, Wednesday, the 5th of August, we can expect a partly cloudy day with a maximum temperature of 13 degrees. Winds westerly 15 to 25 kilometres an hour, tending northwesterly 15 to 20 kilometres an hour in the evening, then becoming light in the late evening. There is a moderate fire danger rating and sun protection is recommended until 12:50 p.m. The UV index is predicted to reach 3, which is moderate. Here in sunny Erindale at the moment, it's warmed up. It's not zero anymore or negative. It's now currently 5.4 degrees, although it only feels like 2.9, but still it's on the positive side of zero, so that's something good, heading up towards the 13 maximum for today. Now, looking ahead over the next week, frosty starts to most of the days. Tonight, a minimum of -2, and then for tomorrow, Thursday, the 6th of August, morning frost, then a partly cloudy day, 15 degrees then. Morning frost on Friday, then a sunny day, 16 degrees. Morning frost on Saturday, then a mostly sunny day and 16 degrees. Rain all day on Sunday, although the Bureau has reduced the chance of rain from 100%, as it was earlier, down to 95%. So still more likely to happen than not. So 14 degrees on Sunday and rain. So if you're planning any activities on Sunday, I hope they're indoors. Monday, showers easing, but still a 90% chance of rain. Only 11 degrees on Monday. And a shower or two forecast for Tuesday, 60% chance of rain and 13 degrees. So temperatures in the low to mid-teens this week. This is what winter is all about in Canberra, isn't it? And we might have been let off lightly with June and July with the temperatures being reasonably mild, but I can tell you now it's certainly winter weather in the Tuggeranong Valley and in this part of the world necessarily at this time of the year like that. Okay, well, the time is 7 minutes past 10, and as I said earlier, the program you're listening to is Boomer Music on Wednesday, where I just play music that I grew up with, music that influenced my childhood and my adolescence, music that I liked, music that meant something for me, my early marriage years and all the way through to raising children and grandchildren, the music that I like, the music that's been part of my life, and I hope it's been part of your life as well. And we have a lot of good music coming up in this hour. We'll hear from the Beatles, we'll hear from Bob Dylan, Paul Kelly, the Rolling Stones, Bob Marley, and George Thorogood and the Destroyers. But to get the ball rolling and get us kicked off for this hour, let me see, who do we have here? I'm going to start with Paul Kelly. And this is the oldest story in the book, Paul Kelly.

And the Rolling Stones there from back in the early 1970s with Dead Flowers, about 1971 or 72 back in those days. And of course, the Stones released a new album, it was released a couple of weeks ago, Foreign Tongues. And I've got to say, I've heard it on Spotify, I've listened to it a couple of times, and I quite like it. I liked it more than the one they released two or three years ago, Hackney Diamonds, which was good, but I prefer the newer album, Foreign Tongues, just personal preference, I guess. To me, it sounded more like the Stones, and it had their feel to it. And there's some good songs on there, some very good songs. In fact, they take a swipe at a few people. There's a couple of songs that I'm sure are having an opinion about Mr. Elon Musk, Mr. Charm, I think, is possibly a song that that could be compared to Mr. Musk. I don't know, but that was how I read it, or heard it. And some very prominent people featured on the new album, including Paul McCartney and Stevie Winwood and Bruno Mars. And there is one track that was included from before Charlie Watts passed away, and Charlie is drumming. So that's a nice touch as well. So if you get to hear Foreign Tongues by the Stones, I hope you'll be pleased with it the same way that I was. And the time on Valley FM is 18 minutes past 10 o'clock. Now, the Red Dove Pre-Loved Clothing Outlet will be open again this week, tomorrow, Friday and Saturday, 6th to the 8th of August, at the Tuggeranong Uniting Church Hall, Comrie Street in Erindale, just up the road from the shops. Everything at that church hall is just up the road from the shops in our announcements. Opening hours are 9 a.m. to 1 p.m. Celebrating its 20th year of operation, Red Dove features quality clothing at reasonable prices for men, women, children and babies, as well as a variety of fashion accessories including shoes, handbags, scarves, earrings, hats, berets, beanies and many other items. The friendly and helpful volunteers are always happy to give you tips on fashion and style to help you brighten up your winter wardrobe. There's also a range of pre-loved books to give you a good winter's read. A delicious morning tea is available for just a couple of gold coins. Parking is easy and free in the church car park. So that's the Red Dove Pre-Loved Clothing Outlet, Thursday the 6th of August to Saturday the 8th of August, tomorrow, Friday and Saturday, 9 a.m. to 1 p.m. each day. You might even find the perfect garment there. For any inquiries that you have, you can contact the Tuggeranong Uniting Church office on 6231 0488. And this has been another community announcement brought to you by Valley FM 89.5. And Valley FM is the voice of the Tuggeranong Valley, your community radio station right here in the Valley. And the time on the voice of the Valley is 20 minutes past 10 o'clock. Well, we're going to hear now from Brooke Fraser. And Brooke Fraser is singing a song by Neil Finn from Crowded House. And she's giving her interpretation of it. And this song is Distant Sun. Brooke Fraser.

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And that was Bruno Mars, Too Good to Say Goodbye. And before that, Brooke Fraser interpreting very nicely the Crowded House song, Distant Sun. The time on Valley FM is 10:29. And if today is your birthday, then many happy returns to you. I hope you have a very, very good birthday and you get to celebrate all the way that you want to celebrate or in the way that you want to celebrate. Do it your own way. It won't be all that warm for you, but I'm sure you'll have some good things to celebrate and be out with your friends perhaps and have a great time or do it quietly on your own. Whatever you want to do, it's your day. And some of the people who are celebrating some of the things that happened on this day back in years gone by. 1957 saw the debut on television of American Bandstand, a TV show that was dedicated to the music of baby boomers, the emerging baby boomer generation. So that happened in 1957. Remember the Australian version of Bandstand with Brian Henderson? And it was on Channel 9, I think, during the late 50s and into the 1960s. It was a precursor of Countdown, I suppose. And Hendo, who later became the newsreader on Channel 9, was the host or the compere and introduced a lot of very talented musicians to the Australian public back in those days. A lot of singers who went on to make their name as pioneers of the Australian music scene. But getting back to the American Bandstand, that happened on this day. It debuted in 1957. So what's that, 69 years ago now. Right. And on this day in 1961, Nelson Mandela, late Nelson Mandela, who was South Africa's first black president when apartheid was overthrown, he was sent to jail. He was sent to jail for many years. He wasn't released until 1990, and that paved the way for big changes in South Africa. But Mandela was jailed on this day back in 1961. And 1966 saw the release of the Beatles' album Revolver, one of their two or three best albums. I have it up there with Sgt. Pepper and Abbey Road as my three favourite Beatles albums, because I like all of them really. But Revolver had some very good songs on it. Yellow Submarine, Eleanor Rigby, Good Day Sunshine, Gotta Get You Into My Life, and a whole lot more. And it came out on the 5th of August 1966, so that's 60 years ago today. On the other side of the ledger, we can mourn the passing of, or remember the passing of, Cole Joy, a pioneer of the Australian music industry. Cole Joy passed away 1 year ago today, back in 2025. 2022 saw the passing of Judith Durham, the great singer with the Seekers. Her beautiful voice and carried the melody of the Seekers' music and made them world famous. And going back even further to 2001, one of Australia's biggest crooks, or most successful crooks, if you want to put it that way, Christopher Skase, passed away on the 5th of August 2001. And thousands of people would have been saddened by his death because it lost all chance of ever getting any justice from the man, and who lived a good life in Mallorca with Pixie, his wife, on stolen money. And as I said, one of Australia's biggest crooks, left Australia, took the whole or organised everything to get his money overseas and never came back again, and just thumbed his nose at any attempts by the Australian government of the day to bring him to justice. So hope he's not resting in peace, Christopher Skase. Hope he's somewhere where he gets everything that he deserves, but that's just my opinion. Anyway, let's move on with some music now. And a couple of people who, prominent in music. Samantha Sang had a song called Emotion, very popular song, very good song, back in 1978. And, of course, she's celebrating her birth today. I should have mentioned that birthday. I didn't mention birthday. Samantha Sang, the Australian singer, very well connected with the Bee Gees during the 1970s and 80s. She was born on this day back in 1951. So Samantha Sang is celebrating her birth today as well. So we'll hear from Samantha Sang. But first of all, in honour of Christopher Skase, or as a tribute, if you like, to Christopher Skase, I'm playing a Bob Dylan song that George Thorogood and the Destroyers covered. And that song is Wanted Man.

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That was Emotion by Samantha Sang. Cut off a little bit suddenly there at the end of the song, but some of the songs in our music library are like that. Before that, we heard from George Thorogood and the Destroyers with their interpretation of the Bob Dylan song, Wanted Man. And that was a, I suppose, tribute, if you like, to Christopher Skase, who spent the last few years of his life well away from facing justice in Australia. And he's gone, but he probably won't be forgotten by a lot of people. Okay, the time is 10:43 on Valley FM, and if you would like to request a song, don't hold back. 6296 6895 is the phone number. I still have a lot of music to play, and our next track comes from the late, great Col Joy, one of the pioneers of Australian music, going right back to the 1950s until, well, as a music producer and discoverer of talent, until relatively recently, well into the 21st century, into the 20-teens. And Col Joy is singing all about Heaven Is My Woman's Love.

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It's on every Wednesday, 3 p.m. to 6 p.m. It's called The 60 Show.

Georgie Girl. The Seekers there from the mid-1960s with the Georgie Girl, and that was the title track of a, or the theme song, if you like, of the movie Georgie Girl that came out. The Seekers were one of Australia's leading exports to the UK, the musical leading export to the UK, if you like, in the 1960s. One of the first bands to go overseas and make it big. In fact, the Seekers and the Easy Beats, two completely different bands, the Easy Beats being certainly more of a rock and roll band, but they were the two Aussie groups that that really went to England and had a lot of success over there back in the 1960s. And, of course, Judith Durham on vocals for the Seekers gave them their very recognisable sound. The time on Valley FM is 10:50. Now, with rising fuel prices, an electronic bike may be a cost-effective way to get around the valley, as well as an opportunity to get some exercise on the valley's bike paths. SeaChains operates an e-bike library out of the Diversity ACT Hub, and that's at 8 Laidlaw Place in Canberra, just along the road from the Canberra Woolshed near the Adventure Playground. The library is open every Friday afternoon from 2 p.m. till 6 p.m. To book a free two-week loan, go to the SeaChange website, and that is www.seachange.org.au. SeaChange is S-E-E change. Click on projects and follow the prompts to e-bike library for the easy-to-follow process. If you're thinking of buying an e-bike, this may be the perfect opportunity to test ride one for 2 weeks and see if it's suitable for you. Remember, the two-week loan is free of charge. This service is operated by SeaChange and with support from the ACT government. And this has been another free community announcement brought to you by Valley FM 89.5, the voice of the Tuggeranong Valley. So what a good initiative that one is, riding around on e-bikes in the valley. It's a good way to get about. And the time is 10:52 on Valley FM as we head up towards the 11 o'clock news. Let's hear from the Rolling Stones again, back 1964, and the song is It's All Over Now.

0: And the Hollies were there with Carrie Anne, a song that was recorded by the Hollies on the 1st of May 1967, 59 years ago. Of course, the 1st of May is a great date, isn't it? May Day. So the Hollies with Carrie Anne, one of their many hits from the 1960s and into the early 70s as well. And you know, He Ain't Heavy, He's My Brother, and Bus Stop, and so many other very, very fine songs that they had out there. They were one of the biggest groups of the Beatles and the Stones, and I suppose the Hollies had come in the, certainly in the top five British groups, and a big part of the British invasion of the United States back in the 1960s with the changing musical trends. Well, the time is 10:59, almost time for the 11 o'clock news. And I'll be back in a few minutes' time for the third and final hour of the program. Hope you can stick around and enjoy the music for that time. Talk to you shortly.
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3: Hello, I'm Laura Devoy. Victoria's Anti-Corruption Commission has found serious and concerning conduct by state ministers, MPs and public servants. In 2018, the Independent Broad-Based Anti-Corruption Commission opened an investigation after receiving complaints the Secretary of the United Firefighters Union blackmailed or compromised then-Premier Daniel Andrews. In its final report released this morning, IBAC said it did not find evidence for the alleged blackmail and it did not establish the conduct investigated met the definition

0: of corrupt conduct. IBAC has previously asked for the definition to be changed. Premier Ben Carroll says he has promised to broaden the definition.
1: We will pass legislation to give IBAC the powers that it has been asking for. And that is what I'm doing.
0: Commissioner Victoria Elliott told the ABC former Premier Daniel Andrews authorised a so-called backroom deal with the union's secretary, Peter Marshall.
2: And their actions in conducting this deal was contrary to government policy procedures, their respective codes of conduct, conventions. And that, as you said, Mr. Marshall was able to use that as leverage.
0: The High Court has overturned the reduced sentence handed to a man who pleaded guilty to murdering Queensland woman Emma Lovell on Boxing Day 2022. The man, who cannot be named for legal reasons, was initially sentenced to 14 years in prison, but that was reduced on appeal. The High Court today found the Court of Appeal should not have interfered with the original term. The cost of installing solar systems will be slashed by about 20% for small businesses. The Climate and Energy Minister, Chris Bowen, will use an address to the National Press Club today to announce an expansion of the small-scale renewable energy scheme. Solar systems of up to 1 megawatt will be eligible for financial incentives, taking about 20% off the installation price. Researchers say the meningococcal B vaccine could help to lower the risk of gonorrhea. A study led by Adelaide University in partnership with NT Health found 2 doses of the vaccine were associated with a 38% lower risk of gonorrhea notifications in young people aged 14 to 22. Gonorrhea is a sexually transmitted infection which can lead to infertility. The number of cases in Australia has doubled over the past 10 years. Researchers say the rollout of the vaccine should be another tool to reduce unacceptably high rates of both conditions. Consumer group Choice has delivered its verdict on the best laundry detergent. After analysing more than 40 popular laundry powders, liquids and capsules, it's determined overall powders are the best performing for both top and front loaders. While a water-only wash was given a 48% cleaning score, around 10% lower than the worst performing liquid. The role of assistance dogs is being highlighted this week. Assistance Dogs Australia helps breed, train and place highly skilled assistance dogs with people living with physical disabilities, autism and post-traumatic stress disorder. Chief Executive Tim Taylor says it takes nearly 2 years and more than $60,000 to train a dog.
3: We breed our dogs and at 8 weeks they go into our puppy kindergarten, which is actually the only one of its kind here in Australia. At 18 weeks they then get placed with puppy raisers as volunteers before they come into advanced training, the six-month program before we place for the person with disability.
0: Turning to sport, in tennis, Talia Gibson has beaten French Open finalist Maya Halinska in straight sets at the Canadian Open. Daria Kazatkina and Maya Joynter also through to the third round. Alexei Popperin won his first round match this morning.
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8: Welcome back to the third hour of Boomer Music on Wednesday, broadcasting from Valley FM studios here at Erindale in Ngunnawal country. And let's have a look at the weather forecast. And it hasn't changed from the one I read an hour or so ago. Partly cloudy day today, 10% chance of rain, so probably won't happen. Maximum temperature 13 degrees. Winds westerly 15 to 25 kilometres an hour, tending northwesterly 15 to 20 kilometres an hour in the evening, and then becoming light in the late evening. There's a moderate fire danger rating and sun protection is recommended until 12:50. The UV index is predicted to reach 3, which is moderate. Currently it is 9.7 degrees here in Erindale, almost 10 degrees, heading up towards that 13 for the day. Feels like 5.6 though, so it's a bit nippy outside. but at least it's not raining. And it's not quite frosty yet anyway, but there will be frost for most of the mornings this coming week. Tonight, a minimum of -2, and then tomorrow, a morning frost, followed by a partly cloudy day with a maximum of 15 degrees. Friday, morning frost, then sunny, 16 degrees. Saturday, morning frost, mostly sunny, 16 degrees. Rain forecast for Sunday, 14 degrees. Showers easing Monday, 11 degrees. And a shower or two on Tuesday, 13 degrees. So cold, frosty mornings over the next few days. Then it gets wet on Sunday and into next week. But we need the rain. I mean, it hasn't rained for a good few weeks here now. Everything seems to be drying out, and if only for the gardens, we could use some rain. Okay, well, this is Boomer Music on Wednesday morning. My daughters tell me that I have to stop saying okay all the time when I start saying something on the radio, so I'll have to bear that in mind and try and correct my bad habits. We have a lot of music to play, and I hope you can spend the next hour or so with me, and we will keep you entertained. Starting with Nick Cave and the Bad Seeds, and with Kylie Minogue. And Nick Cave said that he wrote this song with Kylie Minogue in mind. I'm not quite sure what he meant by that, but you be the judge. I think he must have meant that she has such a good voice and she's such a talented singer, performer, that he wanted her to share the song with him. It's a very good song, and this is Where the Wild Roses Grow.

Hi everyone, just dropping in to remind you that we have a good program on Thursday afternoons at 3 o'clock, where we play over 60 great songs from the 60s era. 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

And that was Melanie Safka with Ruby Tuesday. And that was her interpretation of the Rolling Stones song. And that was taken from her, I think it was her debut album or one of her very early albums, released around about 1970, Candles in the Rain. Getting mixed up with the Elton John song there. And it was a very, very successful album for her, established her as a very good singer. And also some of the songs that she wrote herself, like Look What They've Done to My Song Ma, established her as a fine songwriter as well, Melanie Safka. Sadly, no longer with us, but she has left a lot of music that we can continue to enjoy. And the time on Valley FM is now 17 minutes past 11 o'clock. And an announcement for the Tuggeranong Repair Cafe. Now, I read that one before, I think. No, I haven't. It's okay. Just confusing myself here. The Tuggeranong Repair Cafe is held on the last Sunday of the month from February through to November. This month, the Repair Cafe will happen on Sunday, the 30th of August. A repair cafe is a community event operated by Sea Change, where broken items may be fixed by volunteer repairers. Visitors are shown how their items can be fixed and can learn new skills in the process. The repairing is free, but the cost of parts is not included. So that's up to you if you need parts for it. The objective is to keep broken items out of landfill and give them a new lease of life. Almost anything can be repaired, electrical items, clothing, jewellery, lawnmowers, garden equipment, knives can be sharpened, bikes and scooters, toys and wooden items, and laptops and mobile phones. If in doubt, bring your item along for assessment. There are also homemade refreshments, tea and coffee available at very reasonable prices. Opening hours are 1 p.m. to 4 p.m. At the Impact Community Hub, 200 Clive Steele Avenue in Monash. That's near the big Isabella Drive, Clive Steele Avenue roundabout. The Repair Cafe is an initiative of Sea Change for the sustainability of the Tuggeranong community. And this is another community announcement brought to you by Valley FM 89.5, the voice of the Tuggeranong Valley. And if you have a community event that's happening, like the Repair Cafe or anything else, a sporting event, a fundraising for charity, or a lunch with a community focus, or maybe not a lunch but a meal or a dinner or a social activity, and you're raising funds for a local event, then please let us know about it, because we would very much like to put that sort of announcement to air and give 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And the best way to do that is to send an email to station.manager@valleyfm.com. station.manager@valleyfm.com. And it's a free service that Valley FM provides. It won't cost you anything to do it. And we will have that announced in our locally produced programs, as I've just done for the Repair Cafe. So you have nothing to lose by it, and probably get the message out to a large part of the Tuggeranong Valley. So something to keep in mind anyway. If you have something coming up, we're very happy to promote it for you. The time is 11:20, and we'll move on with some more music now. And I've played a couple of songs already from the album She Will Have Her Way, where female singers are interpreting the songs of Neil and Tim Finn. And this one is a Neil Finn song, Better Be Home Soon, or Crowded House song, really. And it's being interpreted by Casey Chambers here. So Casey Chambers with Better Be Home Soon.

0: Celebrating the diversity of the Tuggeranong Valley community. 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
1: And before that announcement, we heard from Adele interpreting a Bob Dylan song. I think that was this was the song that established her as a very, very talented singer. That was "Make You Feel My Love." And before that, Casey Chambers covering the Crowded House song "Better Be Home Soon." And I'll be home in a little while, in another half hour or so, or a bit later. It's 11:28 now, and not a lot of time left in the program. But there is time for our foreplay for the day. And on this day, back in 1966, 60 years ago today, the Beatles released the album Revolver. It was their seventh studio album, and it had a number of very, very good songs on it. One of their more popular albums, I think, at that time. It's certainly... what can I say? It had started to show the influence of the Maharishi and the Eastern Indian influence on the Beatles' music, especially on George Harrison's music, but to John Lennon as to some extent as well. And they wrote songs that weren't just typical love songs. Songs like Eleanor Rigby, which dealt with things like loneliness and isolation, and songs like Yellow Submarine, which basically just a fun song. Some people might call it a children's song, but a song that you could just enjoy in its own right as a song. So there was such a variety of their music on this album. And the four songs that I've chosen to play from the album, I could have chosen so many of them, but the four that I have, Got to Get You Into My Life, Eleanor Rigby, Yellow Submarine, and Good Day Sunshine. So we'll get going now with Got to Get You Into My Life. Sit back, have a cup of coffee, relax, enjoy the Beatles over the next 10, 12, 15 minutes or so with four songs from the Revolver album.

Oh,

And that one ended a bit abruptly as well. Four Beatles songs for our foreplay this morning, all from the Revolver album. I got caught out a little bit short there with that one. All four songs from the Beatles from the Revolver album. We started with Got to Get You Into My Life, followed that up with Eleanor Rigby, then Yellow Submarine, and Good Day Sunshine concluded the foursome from the awesome foursome, if you like. And I hope you enjoyed that. A little bit of walk down memory lane back to the 1960s as far as the Beatles are concerned. Time on Valley FM is 40 minutes past 11 o'clock or 20 minutes to 12, depending on whether you're looking forward or looking backwards. So another 20 minutes or so of the program to go, and we have plenty of music lined up for to fill those minutes. Our next track is from Darryl Braithwaite, who was the, of course, the lead singer with Sherbet back in the 1970s in Sydney, and one of the top Sydney bands of that decade. Many very good hit songs. He had a successful solo career after Sherbet went their separate ways. And one of the songs that that Darryl Braithwaite had that was extremely popular and is popular these days as well when it's played around the pubs and bars and other places is The Horses, Darryl Braithwaite.

And that cut out very suddenly as well. I found with our music library that either there's a sort of 5-second gap after the song finishes before it actually stops, or else it cuts out before the song is actually finished. There doesn't seem to be too many happy in mediums in there. But anyway, that was Cole Joy singing the Kevin Johnson song, Rock and Roll, I Gave You the Best Years of My Life. And a song about a musician who never really quite keeps up with the times, really, but a good song anyway, a very thoughtful song. And that was actually written by Kevin Johnson back in the late 1970s, I think, or mid-70s. So it's been around for quite a long time, that one. And the time on Valley FM is 11:52, almost time for me to go, just time for another couple of pieces of music. So I shall say goodbye now, and thank you for listening to Boomer Music on this rather nippy Wednesday morning here in the Tuggeranong Valley. I'll be back again next Wednesday for another program. I hope you can join me then, and we will have different music to play, and I don't know what it'll be yet, but we'll work something out. We're going to go out now with Sarah Blasco, and like a couple of other songs that I've had today, she is interpreting a Crowded House song, a Neil Finn song, and this one is Don't Dream It's Over. Of course, it's not over for us. I'll be back again next week, as I said. And if you stick around and listen to Valley FM after 3 o'clock this afternoon, Tim Kilby will be here with the 60s show, music from that decade, great music in the 1960s. And if you live through it, you'll know what I mean. So tune into Valley FM after 3 o'clock and you will be well entertained. You will not be disappointed. But time for me to go, so goodbye. And here is Sarah Blasco with Don't Dream It's Over.

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1: 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The Foundation for Alcohol Research and Education is calling for stronger regulation of alcohol advertisements during live sport. Brock Anderson reports.
2: The report released by the Foundation found every NRL and AFL team currently has an alcohol sponsor. It found advertising during sporting broadcasts were becoming more common, and sports broadcasters have largely set their own rules. CEO Ayla Chorley is calling for the Australian Communication and Media Authority to put community health and well-being first. Ms. Chorley says alcohol is a significant amplifier of gender-based violence, and alcohol companies have unparalleled access to children and young people. ACMA is reviewing the rules, with a decision to be made in the coming weeks.
1: The United Firefighters Union is calling for an investigation into Victoria's Anti-Corruption Commission after an eight-year probe found no corrupt conduct. The independent broad-based Anti-Corruption Commission this morning confirmed it found no evidence to confirm Union Secretary Peter Marshall blackmailed former Premier Daniel Andrews. But Commissioner Victoria Elliott did say Mr. Andrews authorised a backroom deal with Mr. Marshall. Speaking after the report was released, Mr. Marshall criticised IBAC's conduct.
3: Would you like your phone calls monitored by strangers when you're actually having a discussion with your wife, having a discussion with your partner, having a discussion

0: with your medical practitioner, would you like your home raided and every document, nothing to do with enterprise agreement, seized by IBAC, kept by IBAC, personal records? Would you like that?
1: Native title holders in the Northern Territory seeking to overturn a water licence have had a win in the High Court. In 2021, the NT government approved the extraction of 40 gigalitres of groundwater per year at Singleton Station, south of Tennant Creek. But traditional owners opposed the move, arguing it would lead to the destruction of sacred water sites and have an impact on native animals and plants. The High Court today ruled the water licence had not been lawfully granted by the NT government. The process has now been referred back to the Minister responsible. The New South Wales government has accepted 13 recommendations from the coronial inquest into the Bondi Junction stabbings. Six people were killed and 12 were injured by Joel Couchy, who was found to be in a state of psychosis. Couchy was shot dead at the scene by a New South Wales police officer. The state coroner made 23 recommendations, 13 of which apply to the government. It says it's accepted 11 in full, including a new health-led response model for mental health emergencies, and supports two in principle. Australians are being urged to get a flu shot, with doctors saying it's not too late. The Royal Australian College of General Practitioners says last year flu cases rose in late October and remained unusually high into December. The call for vaccinations comes after the New South Wales government urged people not to attend hospital emergency departments unless their lives were at risk. The RACGP says when hospitals are already operating at or near capacity, a sudden rise in preventable winter illnesses can tip them over the edge. Turning to sport, Super Netball athletes will have greater ability to sign individual sponsorship deals under an updated collective player agreement. Parties have signed off on a 12-month bridging agreement, which will see the total player payment pool increased, and athletes have the option to enter into multi-year contracts. Netball Australia says parties will continue to discuss a single CPA, revenue share, and pregnancy and parental leave policies.
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1: This is your captain speaking. We're about to hit some strong turbulence, so please fasten your seat. Oh, hang on. I just got a video of my son with our dog. Look at that.
2: Imagine the pilot of a plane putting lives at risk like this. Yet some people think it's still okay to text and drive. Texting takes your eyes off the road, risking your life and the lives of others. Stop texts, stop wrecks.
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And good afternoon. It's just past 3 o'clock here in Valley FM 89.5 with me, Tim Kilby. And it is, can't find the weather just yet. It's coming up. No, it's gone away again. It is damn cold out there. Put it that way because as I was driving in, I could see snow showers over the mountains. So I wouldn't be surprised if tomorrow you are driving and in Tuggeranong and looking out towards the mountains, it will be covered in lovely, lovely, lovely, lovely white snow. We have 3 hours of great 60s music ahead of us, so stay tuned. We are going now to play a Canberra group by the name of the Bitter Lemons, and it featured one Paul Lynham in it. This was the B-side, One More Chance.

School zones are in force on all gazetted school days. Some schools will still be operating today and motorists should slow down to 40 kilometres per hour to avoid penalties.

0: Well, yeah, man. You did it Lebedev. The cream, you know.
1: Yes, I know.
2: Manchester?
1: No, Emily. Emily.
2: Alexandria?
1: Hey, Virginia, Virginia.
0: Bob Chase?
1: Where's that?
0: Boyle Heights?

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1: 20 past three, and I finally got the weather up, and it is 10 degrees at the moment, but it feels like five. Yeah. Wow, that last track, Nowhere to Run. It is just so exciting. Martha Reeves and the Vandellas, but I did play a Martha Reeves and the Vandellas track beforehand, but it was done by the Mamas and the Papas, Dancing in the Street. In between that was Paul Jones, Thinking Ain't For Me, a minor hit for him when he went solo, but still a hit. We heard from the Troggs and the very subdued My Lady. Robert Parker with his New Orleans style version of In the Midnight Hour. And the Bitter Lemons, boy, it was raw, wasn't it? One More Chance, baby. And we started off, of course, I forgot to mention, Herman's Hermits with Can't You Hear My Heartbeat. It's all happening here on 89.5 Valley FM. This one is a tribute to Chip Taylor, the guy who wrote Wild Thing that the Troggs made a big hit out of. And the Troggs also did this one, Any Way That You Want Me. But I'm going to play the original by the wonderful Evie Sands.

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1: 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We just heard two Chip Taylor songs in that group. We started off with the fantastic Any Way You Want Me by Evie Sands, and we finished off with the Bobby Fuller Four and a song called Julie. Squeezed in between was Billy Stewart, I Do Love You. He was the guy who had the summertime version and had a style all of his own. There was also Normie Rowe doing Pride and Joy, which happens to be a Marvin Gaye song. So why don't we have a Marvin Gaye song? How sweet it is.

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1: Now, if you thought the very last song you heard was very much like It's a Man's Man's World, you wouldn't be too wrong, because it was written by James Brown. James Brown put it on an album, but he also gave it to Tammy Montgomery, and she did a sterling job with I Cried. Before that, we heard Billy Thorpe and the Aztecs with a B-side, the B-side to I've Been Wrong Before, which came out in 1966 and wasn't really much of a seller, barely cracked the top 60 here in Australia. The Four Pennies before that with Buffy St. Marie's Until It's Time For You To Go, the British group. We started off with Marvin Gaye with How Sweet It Is, which was covered by James Taylor, wasn't it, in the 70s. It is coming up to 4 o'clock. In fact, it's 13 minutes away from 1 o'clock. Gary Puckett and the Union Gap. Well, Gary Puckett and the Union Gap actually started out trying to be a rock band. But when Jerry Fuller turned up one night when they were doing a rather soft set. They used to do a soft set on a Friday and the rocking set on a Saturday. He was lucky enough to turn up on a Friday and thought, geez, this band could play some of my songs. And the very first one that Gary Puckett and the Union Gap put out was a Jerry Fuller song called Woman, Woman.

0: Little Latin, a loopy-loo. It's the Crink, the Kingsman's chaotic version of the Righteous Brothers song, which also sounds very much like Should I Stay or Should I Go? Before that, the Alan Bowne set with Gypsy Girl featuring Robert Palmer on vocals. And that was from 1969, and Robert Palmer went on to a great solo career, especially with that song Addicted to Love, with all those sexy girls playing guitars around him. T-Rex before that, Rider White Swan from 1970. That was their first big hit under the name T-Rex, not Tyrannosaurus Rex. And probably my favourite T-Rex song. There was a movie that came out and it featured all T-Rex songs, and that was the highlight to it. Leslie Gore behind that, before that, I Don't Want to Be a Loser, and it wasn't a loser. It was a top 50 hit for Leslie, but not out here in Australia. And we started off with Gary Puckett and the Union Gap's Woman, Woman. Union Gap being a suburb of Washington, D.C., nice piece of trivia there. The time is 2 minutes past 4 o'clock, and coming up at around about 4:15, we will do our Beatles break, and later on we'll go around the world here on That 60s Show here on 89.5 Valley FM.
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0: And so that's tomorrow and Friday and Saturday. And I think they go through to about 1 o'clock, but I'm not quite sure when they finish off. But yes, I'll be there because I've gotten quite a few bargains at the Red Dove Clothing Shop. All right, here's another tribute, and it goes to Neil Sedaka. Neil Sedaka's career was on the wane, and he had a song out called Star-Crossed Lovers, which didn't do anything in America, but went pretty well to number one here in Australia. And there was even a cover version that I played a few months ago by a New Zealand group. So when he had all that success out in Australia, what did he do? He came out here and he recorded an album and a couple of singles, one of which was a very good one, Wheeling West Virginia. This was another one, didn't quite make the charts, but still a good song.

And that was the British band, British vocal group, females, the Paper Dolls, with their version of Darlin'. Before that, the Crampton Sisters, out of 1964, with a girl group version of the Lorenz Hart song, I Didn't Know What Time It Was, which actually came out of a 1939 musical, Too Many Girls, but then later it was... also reintroduced into the 1957 film Pal Joey, where it was sung by Frank Sinatra. I've got no idea what Lorenz Hart would have thought of that version. We also heard Neil Sedaka doing For the Love of a Woman, and Mama Cass with California Earthquake when she went solo. Always loved that song, so dramatic, and then that weird ending. Okay then. It is time to do the Beatles break. And Mike Kennedy, who does the breakfast show here, left me a note and said on this day back in 1966, the Beatles album Revolver was released. And I've got a funny feeling there's a new version of it. a new mix or something or other coming out very soon as an anniversary present. So I will try and feature some songs off Revolver. But for the first song, I'm going to do Norwegian Wood, or in brackets, This Bird Has Flown, by the Kingston Trio, one of the last singles they ever put out.

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There we have it, the Beatles break, and finishing off with a live version, obviously, by Tom Jones, of Got to Get You Into My Life, which was bundled together into an album that came out in Russia in about 2007, of all of Tom Jones doing Beatles tracks from various periods of his life. That was from his show, the Tom Jones Show, from about 1970. We also heard the Beatles themselves with the wonderful Tomorrow Never Knows, a John Lennon song. I always thought it was a George Harrison thing because it was so out there. But no, it was Lennon playing around in the studio. Before that, Johnny Mathis and his version of Eleanor Rigby. And we started out with the Kingston Trio doing Norwegian Wood. Fantastic break that one was. And thank you, Mike Kennedy, to alerting me about Revolver, one of my favourite Beatles albums. Here's the Lemon Pipers with Rice Is Nice.

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1: Yeah, that was a single not released on an album, The Seekers with Walk With Me, and it was given quite the production. Wasn't very successful in Australia, only just cracked the top 40, but it was number 10 in England and even better in South Africa, with being number 5. Before that, we heard one of Marmalade's later 60s minor hits, Baby Make It Soon. We heard the Paramounts, who went on to become Procol Harum, with their version of Baby I'm Yours. The Swinging Blue Jeans with their debut single, It's Too Late. And of course, they went on to have a huge hit with Hippie Hippie Shake. Also in there was Ray Brown and The Whispers with one of my favourites of theirs, Now Is The Hour. Brenda and the Tabulations with some Northern Soul, A Love You Can Depend On, and we started off with some Bubblegum with Rice Is Nice. That's very true, especially in Asian dishes. The time is 11 minutes to 5 o'clock, and at 5 o'clock we will have a check on the weather. But we are just about to go around the world, and we will start in Canada with the Poppy Family. And Where Evil Grows.

that in her own little way. My baby was saying, Daddy, I love you so. And it only took 5 little seconds for 5 little fingers.

celebrating the diversity of the Tuggeranong Valley community. 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

0: Well, there we go. Senang, which is Indonesian for sugar. And that was by Ari Kurzmeran. Before that, what a tearjerker. From Ireland, but it made the English charts in 1967. Frankie McBride and Five Little Fingers. My, that's up there with Honey. Jacqueline Taib, who was originally from Tunisia and arrived in France as a young child and then had a huge hit in 1967 with a song about being bored with life except for listening to bands like The Who and The Rolling Stones. But that one was a follow-up, La Plus Belle Chanson, also from 67, and we started off with the Poppy Family, which featured Terry Jacks. And the song was Where Evil Grows. You're listening to me, Tim Kilby, and we still have an hour of That 60s Show left, and in an hour's time I'll hand over to Greg for 3 hours of classic rock music, and then Stuart Coop will play his 1 hour of dirt music, which is Americana. And we'll finish off before we go into 89.5 Overnights with Luke and his gaming show, which goes for an hour and it'll take you up to 11 o'clock, all here on 89.5. 89.5. Well, it's a delightful 9 degrees outside, but it feels like 4 degrees. Tonight we are going down to a minimum again of -2 degrees. You can expect fog around town tomorrow, but then we'll have a sunny day of 15 degrees max. The winds will kick up to around about the 20-kilometre mark, and they're gusting up to 22 kilometres at the moment, which is providing that wind chill factor. Friday we can expect the same. Fog in the morning, but we are going down to -5 on Friday morning, but we're going up to an even warmer 16 degrees, and it'll be a sunny day after the fog lifts. And again, on Saturday, 16 degrees after going down to -3, fog around and then a sunny day, but then the moisture returns on Sunday. We have a 90% chance of rain, and it'll continue through until Monday. And we can expect anywhere between 20 and 40 millimetres over those 2 days. It'll rain all overnight into the middle of Monday. Tuesday, the showers will continue, but they'll possibly abate. So, and on those rainy days, the maximums will be 14 to start with on Sunday and then drop down to 11 degrees on Monday. So it's been pretty dry for a while, but the weekend is going to provide some wet.
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0: So thank you for joining me. This is The Left Bank, who had a big hit with Just Walk Away, Renee. This was one of the follow-ups, Desiree.

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1: A great set there, nice long set, and the time at the moment is 27 minutes to 5 o'clock here on, to 6 o'clock, when Greg takes over for 3 hours of rock music, followed by Stuart Coop with dirt music, Americana, and then we have a gaming show with Luke from 10 to 11, and then we switch over to overnights with Valley FM 89.5 and Zara. But we kicked off with the Left Bank with some Baroque rock, as they call it then, Desiree. Then we had the Easy Beats off the Volume 3 album. And interestingly, the only single hit that came off that was Sorry, but boy, I loved You Said That. The Righteous Brothers and Go Ahead and Cry, written by Bill Medley and given the Spectre treatment. John Isherwood with Old Time Movies, one of the first things that David Mackay did when he transferred from Australia over to producing in England from 1969. The classic Safaris and Wipeout started our surfing, pardon me, tracks, which was followed by the Beach Boys with I'm So Young, the old students hit, but it came off the Beach Boys Today album from 1965. Peggy Lee with Pass Me By, which only just crept into the American Top 100. But boy, it must have done well in Australia because I certainly knew it so well. That came off the album of the same name from 1965, and it was written by Cy Coleman. And the orchestration was done by the great jazz arranger Dave Grushin. The Staccatos from New York City with Girl on a label called Davy Jones Presents, cashing in on the Monkees. Joe Tex with what was called the Letter Song, but was S-Y-S-L-J-F-M, which was an answer song to Wilson Pickett's 6-3-4-5-7-8-9. Did you get the similarity? And we finished off with Jerry Butler's brother, Billy Butler, and the Chanters, with a Curtis Mayfield song, of course, with I Can't Work No Longer. You're with me, Tim Kilby, for another, oh my heavens, yes, only 25 minutes of 60s music. And, ooh, let's have some Cream and Badge.

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1: And so that means tomorrow, Friday and Saturday, you can catch the Red Dove Clothing Shop. And like I said, I'll be there. Okay, where did we start? Oh, with Cream and Badge, with wonderful playing by Eric Clapton. Neil MacArthur, who's actually, that was the song She's Not There, but it was actually the lead singer from The Zombies, whose name escapes me, damn. But that came out in 1969 when he recut it, and lots of phasing, and threw the kitchen sink at it. One of Neil Diamond's best, Thank the Lord for the Nighttime, and then, wow, a wild Australian garage band called the Elwar with By My Side, with some really psychedelic guitar in that one. MC5 with Shaken Street. Then the band Coven, who are a weird lot and right into witchcraft and stuff like that. So not surprising that they had that song Wicked Woman, but their biggest hit was One Tin Soldier from the early 70s. Then we had Joe South then with Walk a Mile in My Shoes. It's almost time for me to go, and we will go out with another witchy one by the German band Rattles. This one came out in 1970. So thank you so much for being with me for the last 3 hours. Don't forget to stay on board with Greg with 3 hours of rock music to follow. So I'll catch you same time next week. This is The Witch.

0: 12 to attract data centres at the cost of household bills, reliability or emissions. We will use all the power available to the Commonwealth, including Commonwealth legislation, to ensure that Australian households and Australian energy reliability is put first, even if some states have different ideas.
1: An arson attack on a Melbourne defence firm is now being investigated as an act of terrorism, with counter-terror police alleging the offenders had pro-Palestinian motives. On July 5, machining manufacturer Lovett Technologies was attacked in the early hours of the morning by arsonists who set three vehicles alight and graffitied a building. Victorian Premier Ben Carroll says the announcement is deeply distressing.
2: I've had an initial advice that the Australian Federal Police have deemed this a terrorist attack. That is frightening for any Victorian. An initial advice that the Australian Federal Police have deemed this a terrorist attack. That is frightening for any Victorian. Can I thank

0: is expected to appear at the National Press Club tomorrow, but Labor says some details weren't ready. He was set to announce sweeping changes to migration, including a crackdown on asylum seeker work and appeal rights, and limits on the number of backpackers allowed to extend their stays beyond a year. Deputy Liberal leader Jane Hume has echoed calls for cuts, saying migration numbers have been far too high.
1: Now, we're a great migrant nation, don't get me wrong. Our prosperity has been built off the back of the entrepreneurial spirit of migrants for decades. But the problem has been that the numbers have been too high and our standards have been too low.
0: Australians are being asked to reconsider the way they talk about their body. The Butterfly Foundation says its survey has found that more than 4 in 5 respondents find it harder to speak kindly or positively about their own body or appearance than someone else's. While more than half said they'd skipped meals because of how they feel about their body, the findings have been released as part of Body Kind August. Head of Prevention Services Helen Bird says negative body talk has become so normalised, many people don't realise they're doing it.
2: We'd actually never talk to a friend or someone we loved the way that we talk to ourselves. And if we did, we'd realise how unfair that sort of commentary is. So if you can do one thing this Body Kind August, notice how you talk to a friend and use that same voice for yourself.
0: Turning to sport, the New Zealand Warriors have re-signed forward Jackson Ford on a 2-year deal. The 28-year-old was ruled out of the remainder of the NRL season after suffering a pectoral injury in round 16. Meantime, the St. George Illawarra Dragons have re-signed prop Loko Pasifiki Tonga until the end of 2029.
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Boys, welcome to Prime Rock. You're with Greg Hayward, and for the next 3 hours, I'll be playing the best rock and blues, both old and new, from Australia and around the world. As always, today's Prime Rock has a theme for each hour, and this hour I'll be digging into significant music events in the world of rock over the years. In the second hour, the best of this week's new Aussie rock releases, and in the third hour, the best classic rock with the Prime Rock Classics. But for now, Sydney band Flowers released their debut album in Australia named Ice House in 1980. But soon after, swapped the album name with the band name, and Ice House the band was born. Here's Flowers, or Ice House, with the title track from the album, Ice House.

Night Owls, originally released by the Little River Band, written by Graham Goebel and released on the Time Exposure album in 1981. And in June 2020, the song was recognised by the US radio airplay organisation BMI as having been played 1 million times on US radio. The version we heard today, though, was not by the Little River Band. It was a band that sounds just like them, Birtles, Shorrock and Goebel. Okay, the Prime Rock Focus this week's looking at events from this week and years past from the world of rock music. First up, this week's a title track from a Prince album that hit the US number one spot on August 4 in 1978. It then held that spot for the next 22 weeks. That album and that track, Purple Rain.

Well, that's a big piece of work, isn't it? On the 6th of August in 1988, one of the best debut rock albums of all time finally reached number one on the Billboard chart. More than 12 months after it was released, Appetite for Destruction from Guns N' Roses reached that pinnacle. From an album, the third single released and going on to become the only number one single for the guys, Sweet Child of Mine.

Conquistador from Procol Harum. That live version was recorded on August 6 in 1972 from a concert with the Edmonton Symphony Orchestra. Come up next, the lead track from the last Beatles album to be recorded, Abbey Road. This week, the 8th of August 1969, the album was just about finished, apart from the cover. A photographer was employed to take the now very famous shots of the band crossing the road in front of the studio, a feat that's been redone by many fans and sightseers since. The opening track on Abbey Road, Come Together.

And to finish off, the prime rock look into history this week was Can't Get Enough, the first single from the debut self-titled album for UK band Bad Company, released on the 3rd of August in 1974. Next up, the trans-Tasman band that we like to call our own, Crowded House, from 1986, their first ever single, Mean to Me. She can't.

Short memory. Live Midnight Oil from a concert on Goat Island in Sydney Harbour back in 1985. Next up, Jimmy Barnes and the title track off his 2021 album, Flesh and Blood. This is Flesh and Blood.

Yeah, fabulous version of Ice House's Great Southern Land by Mitch Tambo. And Mitch teamed up with ARIA-nominated singer Reagan for that one. Well, the first hour of this week's Prime Rock is now done. But no need to worry, there's still plenty to come. Today's new Aussie rock releases coming up after this power-packed Aussie multiplay. First, Minik from the New South Wales Central Coast and her powerhouse 2022 single, Saviour.

That was Sleep With The Stars, the 2020 breakthrough hard rock song from Sydney band The Witching Hour, the second track of the Aussie Multiplay. You listen to Greg Haywood with the second hour of Prime Rock, and it's now time to get into this week's new Aussie rock releases. Really had a struggle choosing today's tracks. There were just so many that I wanted to play for you. So instead of five new songs today, I'm going with six. Okay, so let's talk for me and more music for you. First up today is a track off the brand new album for another hard rocking band with members from up and down the East Coast, The Vaults. And the lead track from the self-titled album, this is Bonsai.

Yeah, Angel of Mercy, latest single from 7-time Golden Guitar nominee Jane Denham. That's Jane getting back to her rock music roots with that one. Coming up now is latest single for another young Aussie artist with a host of live performances across the country over the past 10 years. Talara and her latest, Trailblazers.

0: Yeah, Mission to Love You. Latest from Melbourne retro pop rockers Creature Fear. Now, the guys are launching that new single at the Catfish in Melbourne on September 12. Get along to that one. It's pretty a gig you won't forget.
1: Oh, hi. You just caught me having my morning coffee and doing the crossword. While I'm thinking about letters and words, it's a good time for me to remind you that you need to have really good passphrases for all your online accounts. 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
0: Next up, letters from The Boys, all-female punk four-piece from Sydney. This is Kill You Back.

And that last one in today's New Aussie Rock Releases segment was Opposites Attract, a jangly guitar rock from a band that's been doing it since the 80s, Melbourne's Hoxton Creepers. Next up's Ipswich-based artist, based in roots and country music, the always interesting Damien J. Johnson, and his latest single. This one I couldn't shake from my head playlist this week. I don't listen to the radio.

That was Desperate. Something new from an amazing young artist from Adelaide. Redma Rose is still in school and balancing all things that a normal teen does, alongside writing and recording her songs and doing as many live performances as she can. Next up, indie rock from Melbourne's Blackbirds FC and a track off the Desire Lions album, Maps Will Be Burned.

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1: Next up's Winchester Revival from the Sunshine Coast with a track from 2021. This is Rock in My Soul.

That one was St. Louis from Melbourne's Greta Zilla, the third single from the All These Walls album. Next up's the latest single release from Alex Lloyd from 2022. This is the title track off the album, House of Dreams.

You're listening to Prime Rock with Greg Haywood, and that was Taught by Experts, the first single from the Fever Longing Still album from Paul Kelly. Before that, we heard Body from Sydney femme punk band Down Girl off the Manic album. And coming up, an Aussie pub rock version of classic Creedence Clearwater Revival from Sydney band Choir Boys off the 6-pack of Creedence EP, Rules.

All right, that was Hot Chili Woman from Steve Balbi, the original guitarist for Noiseworks and co-songwriter of that song. His reimagining of the song inspired by a jam session with his son. You listen to Greg Haywood with Prime Rock, and now kicking off the Prime Rock Classics. First up, classic Led Zeppelin from Led Zeppelin 3 from 1970. This is The Immigrant Song.

The unmistakable sound of Mark Knopfler's guitar playing in front of live Dire Straits from 1984 with their monster debut, Sultans of Swing. This version from their Alchemy album. Next up, the classic from Yusuf Islam, or as he was known back then, Cat Stevens, from his 1967 debut album, Matthew and Son, the title track, Matthew and Son.

Carry On Wayward Son from Left Overture, the fourth studio album for American band Kansas. Coming out now is Elton John with a live version of the song released in 1975. Well, only as a single in those days, the fourth of six consecutive number one singles for Elton in the early to mid-70s. Written as a tribute to his friend, Billie Jean King, who at the time was playing for the Philadelphia Freedoms tennis team.

Hey, hey, Goanna Band, featuring Emma Donovan and William Barton, and a new version of Solid Rock, renamed Solid Rock Sacred Ground, released in 2022 to celebrate 40 years since the original release. Next up's The Black Sorrows from the 1987 album Dear Children. From that album, this is Daughters of Glory.

was Richard Clapton with the Doors classic Riders on the Storm. That was from the Music is Love album of Richard's favourite songs from his childhood. Well, that brings us to the end of the show for this week. Thanks once again for your company. I hope you enjoyed the prog rock from today. I hope I managed to find one of your favourites, or even better, found you a new favourite. I'm going to leave you today with No Time from a live concert album from Mondo Rock, recorded at Billboard in Melbourne in 1985. I'll be back at 6 next Wednesday for some more prime rock and blues, and I'll talk to you then.

And hi there, you're listening, and I thank you very much to the Dirt Music Radio Show, coming to you as it does every week from the studios of 2SER. Stuart Coop's my name. Thanks for hanging out with me this week and listening and chatting about a bit of music. If you're wondering what Dirt Music is all about, let me tell you. Dirt Music is a radio show about music that comes from the heart and takes absolutely no prisoners. What you're about to hear can come from right across the musical spectrum, just so long as it's made with no concession whatsoever to fad or to fashion. So, it's another week, another Dirt Music. Lots of music to get through. Some of it's old, some of it's new, some of it, of course, is in between. Mostly new music this week, but let's start by going back in time. Just released digitally, Robbie Robertson's contributions to the Raging Bull soundtrack, the film made by Martin Scorsese in 1981. Classic, classic film with a great soundtrack. We're going to listen to Robbie Robertson's piece, Webster Hall, and then, just because we can, we're going to listen to a song about Richard Manuel from Robinson's first solo album after the breakup of the band. But here we go with Webster Hall. You're listening to Dirt Music.

And we are underway on Dirt Music this week with Robbie Robertson's contribution to one of the, a couple of contributions to the soundtrack of the Raging Bull film. We listened to Webster Hall, and after that, from his self-titled album that came out in 1987, Robbie Robertson doing Fallen Angel, his tribute to Richard Manuel from the band. Now, I thought we'd have a listen to Manuel and Rick Danko doing a ramshackle, but it's got a bit of heart and soul to it, a version of It Makes No Difference from a live album that came out a few years ago called A Brand New Day. It Makes No Difference, written by Robbie Robertson, sung originally by Rick Danko on the 1975 band album Northern Lights, Southern Cross. Here we go.

Looking down a back street of San Francisco, looking down an alleyway into a room, see a boy of 19 getting ready to go down, down, down into the dark hole of the moon. The room is filled with foghorn moans from the Bay of San Francisco. The glow of distant streetlights from poles lined up

Playing out the window into the hole of the night, into the fog of San Francisco, with a message printed on each wing. And one says, "Here goes nothing." The other says, "Go in peace." Down, down, down, into the hole of the moon. And it sails across the rooftops of San Francisco.

I hope very much that you're enjoying the tunes on Dirt Music this week. Stuart Coop with you. Well, there's a lot more tunes to come, but we listened to three there. A live recording of Rick Danko and Richard Manuel doing a version of It Makes No Difference. And then we followed that from their album The Dirty South by the Drive-By Truckers and their song Danko Manuel. After that, we listened to something from Tucker Zimmerman called Rooftops of San Francisco. Tucker Zimmerman died just a while back, aged 84, in a house fire. He'd had a sort of career, late life career revival to an extent because of collaborations with Adriana Lenker and the Big Thief crew. The album is called Dream Me a Dream. Let's have a listen now to Laura Cantrell, celebrating the 20th anniversary of her Humming by the Flowered Vine album. Included on that was a little known Lucinda Williams song called Letters. Let's have a listen to that.

We started that trio of songs with Laura Cantrell and her version of Lucinda Williams' song, Letters. Wonderful, wonderful song and a great vocal performance from an artist I wish would record more often. And then a premiere, first time on the radio on Dirt Music this week, from Victoria Valley Road with a new song from them called Collapse. That's from a forthcoming album from the duo who travel as Valley Road. And then the Waterboys have released a new collection called Atlantic Rain, the Lost Fisherman's Blues recordings. Lots of stuff in the vault, and it's coming out. We listened to Mike Scott and the rest of his Waterboys doing a version of Prince's When Doves Cry. Let's move on now. Something new from Barb Waters. This tune features a Van Walker, and it's called Chalet Light. You're listening to Dirt Music.

We started off those three songs with Melbourne artist Barb Waters, joined by Van Walker, a new song from them called Chalet Light. After that, American artist Aaron Lee Tazjan. He's got a new album out called Get Over It, Underdog. And we listened to Ballad of an East Canton Lowlife. Then some blues, soul, funk grooves from Western Australia. Papa Pete, there's a line between Papa and Pete, with Supreme, a new song from them. Time for me to say goodbye to those of you taking the syndicated show. Hope you can join me next week for another Dirt Music, coming to you from the studios of 2SER and around Australia, thanks to the Community Radio Network. Going to finish this portion of the show with the great guitar player Julian Large. Large, L-A-G-E. He is coming to Australia soon to perform, but at the moment he's playing guitar with a guy called Bob Dylan from 2019's Love Hurts album. I thought we would have a listen to that title track. Bordell O'Brient wrote it. Everly Brothers first recorded it in 1960, and a lot of other people have recorded it since. See what you think of this version.

0: Yes, you are here on Checkpoint on Joy. Super excited to be here today. My name is Luke, and I'm joined by a wonderful crew of Checkpointers, as always. Colby's here. Hi, Colby.
1: G'day, mate.
2: G'day, mate.
1: G'day, mate.
2: Very Australian.
1: What's up?
2: Introduction. G'day.
1: I am a Kiwi living in Australia. G'day, mate.
2: G'day.
0: It's great to see you again, man. It's been a while. Where have you been all my life?
1: Where the hell have I been?
0: It's
1: all just blurry.
0: Well, you figure that out. Let's intro Tom as well. Hello, Tom.
3: Good afternoon. Thank you for having me.
0: Good to see you. You were here for trivia a few weeks ago.
3: Yes, I was.
0: Did you win or lose? No, you lost.
3: No, we didn't do very well.
0: No, you didn't. But you tried valiantly, and I appreciate that.
3: That's right.
0: Very much. Hayley's here as well. Hello.
4: Hello.
0: Hey, you've been bird hunting today, in a way.
4: Yeah, I have been. I went to the Rare Book Fair.
0: Ooh.
4: Got a lot of bird-related items because that's my flavour of autism.
0: Right. Everyone's got their own flavour.
1: I'm strawberry.
0: Right, it's a book fair, but not a bird fair, but you got lots of birds. I'm just trying to clarify.
4: They were selling a full, collection of 8 really rare, really big, books of birds.
0: Oh, okay.
4: And it was, $1 million for the whole collection.
0: Jesus.
4: It's one day.
0: Well, actually $1 million?
4: Over $1 million.
0: Oh, my God. Actually. I thought you were just being, dramatic.
4: No, genuinely.
1: Did they have security?
4: Really, they did, yes.
0: Yeah.
4: God. I had a book that was in my bag that I've just been, reading normally that I paid, $20 for at the bookstore.
0: And they
4: made me cloak my book. I had to cloak my book.
0: Oh, my God.
1: So if we'd known that earlier, we could have heisted it.
0: That's pretty wild.
1: Without gamer skills.
4: We could have.
0: Well, I'm glad you're okay and that you weren't picked up by security with the birds. It's going to be a fun show today, though. Today, we're going to be talking all about release dates. That doesn't sound that fun, but I tell you what, it's interesting because...
1: Welcome to the party, everybody. Welcome to the party.
0: The thing is, release dates, especially this year, are quite topical because there is a massive release coming out in November. And we've seen this in past years as well, where a big release has a certain date coming and then other games, they get out of the way or they, avoid that time. And we've seen it even with indies, right? There'll be, a random indie drop, last night with Hollow Knight Silksong, and then all the other indie games went, oh no, and they, got out of the way for Silksong, and that impacts plans, it impacts marketing, and we're going to kind of look at release dates overall and look at how they can have an impact in terms of sales and I guess discuss some of the games from history that maybe could have done better had they not released Against a Juggernaut.
1: And this is the first time in my entire 10-year Checkpoint career where I have in front of me graphs. Luke has done graphs.
3: Yeah, I saw that.
0: Yeah. Well, to be fair, Elliot did graphs. I just printed the graphs, but I'll take the credit anyway because Elliot's not here and that's really important. Yeah. But look, get in touch with us today. We'd love to hear what you think about release dates. Also, just what you've been playing lately. You can email checkpoint@joy.org.au or you can hit us up on social media. We are Checkpoint Gaming on Facebook and we are at Checkpoint.au on Twitter, Blue Sky, Instagram, TikTok, all the things. Get in touch with us. We'd love to hear from you. And with that, let's get stuck into the show. Fiddling with joysticks and smashing the D-pad.
5: Tell us, have you been playing with yourself?
0: Yes, we have. Of course we have. Tom, kick it off with you. I know you've been playing a pretty cool, very boss-focused game with a lot of style. Tell us about it.
3: That's right, yeah. So I've played a game called Gurei. That's G-U-R-E-I.
0: Boss-focused game with a lot of style. Tell us about it.
3: That's right, yeah. So I've played a game called Gurei. That's G-U-R-E-I.
0: Gurei.
3: I guess that's how you pronounce it.

0: It just really drew me in with this kind of experimental sort of system where you kind of tailor your experience by picking which one you want to start with, which ones you think would be, you know, good for the middle ones, and which one you want to end with.
1: So this is literally all you encounter is bosses, right? There's no, like, grunts or other characters along the way.
0: There's, like, a castle you can explore, but there's no combat in that castle. It's just kind of the stage to, like, practice platforming to access the boss fights. But yeah, functionally, the only gameplay to speak of is the boss fights.
1: Okay, does that mean it gets a little bit repetitive?
0: I did get that sense after a while. Like, there are ways you can mix up your experience by obviously doing the fights in different orders and kind of seeing what new moves each boss fight has. But especially if you just, like, kind of fall into a good rhythm and an order that you prefer, the dialogue starts to repeat itself and you sort of end up doing the same thing over and over. And it's also a roguelike that doesn't really have any meta progression systems. Like, you know, when you lose, you really, really start from day one.
1: So you don't pull back with your any abilities or buffs or anything?
0: No. Like, the runs are pretty short. Like, you know, but by once you get good at it, like, a run will take maybe like 20 to 25 minutes. So you're not really losing that much in the grand scheme of things, but it's a pretty hardcore sort of experience. You need to know what you're getting into, but
1: I guess you must eventually figure out, like, what the perfect path
0: exactly,
1: is, right? Where you're like, if I tackle this boss first, it means that it won't be as difficult later because their abilities are worse or whatever.
0: Exactly, that's the strategy I kind of fell into pretty early. And I think if you're interested in, like, 2D action games and, like, boss design, I think this is a really good masterclass on how you can do that effectively. And has some really gorgeous visuals.
1: I love the art style. It's like very, like, black, white and grey, but then it has these pops of colour that kind of come through with the...
0: It really makes each boss really kind of vibrant and memorable because, they're the most colourful thing on screen. So, it's got a lot going for it, but, it's not a particularly substantial experience in the grand scheme of things.
1: Interesting. Well, Grey is available now. I think it looks stunning. I played this one at South by Southwest a couple of years ago, and I think, visually alone it's enough to grab my attention. So, worth checking out. Tom's full review is on Checkpoint Gaming. .net. Hayley, you've been having less of a good time. Through no fault of mine, I've been giving you some really bad games to review.
2: You've absolutely ruined my month.
1: You chose them, though. You put your hand up for them, to be fair. I just want to make it clear. I didn't make you.
2: I was incredibly misled by the most recent game that I played. The trailer looked fantastic and the game itself looked terrible. I had played The Relic First Guardian.
1: Right.
2: And I had a terrible, terrible time. It was heavily marketed as a Souls-like.
1: Yes.
2: It is not. It is absolutely not a Souls-like. It is a very basic RPG, and it is, like, foundationally broken.
1: Oh, no.
2: It feels like the game released maybe 2 or 3 years too early.
1: Wow.
2: The premise is that you are fighting, there's like 80 bosses in the game, and you have this relic system that lets you change your playstyle, except not really. All of the relics seem to be like passive buffs where it'll be increases to your health or your crit damage and things that, like, don't really foundationally change your combat. Visually, there's like a weird sort of haze on everything.
1: You can see it in the trailer. It all looks like you're kind of like squinting.
2: Someone in the Steam reviews actually described it like there was Vaseline smeared all over their computer screen the whole time.
1: Yeah,
2: There's no visual settings either to try and play around with that.
1: It's clearly they've tried to go for like a stylistic choice, but it hasn't quite landed. Or maybe they're trying to like hide things.
2: Everything was so dull.
3: It looks kind of washed out.
2: The colors are so desaturated. It was very washed out. The dialogue was weird as well. It felt like things were like lost in translation. I could not tell you the story. I played it for about 10 hours. I have no idea what was happening.
1: Because isn't it like every readable is voice acted
2: as
1: well?
2: But there are some of them are not good. Many points of interest and notes that pop up just throughout your journey. You can even see them in the trailer. They're little blue icons that are like on the floor. And every single one of them is fully voice acted, which kind of is hard when you're trying to just experience the game, that like you have to stop and listen to a new voice every time. And they're all different levels of quality as well, where some people sound like they've had like proper studio recorded microphones for their dialogue, and then some of them sound like they were recorded on like an Xbox 360 headset mic.
1: Well, that's the thing, right? If you're going to do, like, everyone is voiced, you have to make sure that is in a good way, not just like, oh, we did it, but it was like a random bunch of people recording from home and poor quality. Exactly. And
0: at least they didn't use AI.
2: Yeah, true. Yeah. I'll give them that.
1: It's sad that that is like a tick now. I was like, well, they

0: can use AI. Yeah, you're like, cool.
1: Damning my feet
2: trees. It's such a combat-heavy game, and the combat is... like fundamentally flawed.
0: Oh no, it's such a shame because it looked really cool. It's based on like Korean like lore and mythology, which I love. But yeah, it just looks like it's ambitious and has not been successful. I did see the devs pretty much send out like an apology saying, hey, we're working on fixing it and improving it. So I mean, hopefully they can get it to a better state, but it sounds foundationally pretty rough, Hayley.
2: Yeah, I think that they should have let it cook for another 6 months to a year.
0: Well, that's the Relic First Guardian. I'm going to read Hayley trash that one. Head to checkpointgaming.net. You also read Hayley's review of The Mound, Omen of Cthulhu.
2: Which was equally as bad.
0: Also bad. But if you want to read a bad review, it's a fun time. I've been playing a game that came out this week, and this is one that you might have seen at PAX in the past couple of years. It's called Rita. Rita is a cozy little adventure puzzle game where you play as a little chicklet solving word-based puzzles to try and transform the world around you. So this is one that was part of the PAX Indie Showcase a couple of years ago. We had Martin from Spork Tank on the show talking about the game as well. It is just adorable. It's a really nice locally made game that I love seeing that it is now released. And so basically you play as a little chick and you're like running around essentially and you're picking up letters wherever you go. And then these letters end up forming answers to a crossword puzzle that's in the newspaper that you have. So basically as you fill out this crossword puzzle, things appear in the world. For example, if there's a ramp, you'll find the letters for ramp and you'll fill out the answer of the crossword and then a ramp will appear so that you can walk up to the next puzzle. There are some other little secrets as well. So, you know, you'll need to, for example, pay a pig to get running shoes. And so you've got to find the words that make money so that money appears in front of the pig so that you can then get the running shoes. There are these little like worlds you can go to where it's kind of like a secret world. And instead of doing a crossword, you're now doing a word search puzzle instead. You're actually doing a word search to find things which can unlock things in the real world as well. It's a really adorable, charming little game, super simple, colourful graphics. It's almost like that blocky, crossy road style of visuals that we've seen before, but it's very endearing. You know, your reader can't see very well, and so you write the word glasses so they can put their glasses on and read the signs, you know? So it's very, very cute, sort of simple platforming. It gets the brain going. I really like this one because it has like a really cool hint system. Like you can choose to have lots of hints or not many hints. You can choose how regularly the hints come up, or you can choose to disable them completely. So if you wanted to hold your hand, you can. If you want to try and do it yourself and solve the crosswords and see how you go, you can do that too. But it's a lovely little adventure game. Like I said, just released this week, a little Aussie gem, Rita. If you like crosswords and cozy little chicks, this is one that you should definitely consider checking out. And then the games we've been playing over the last week, but stay with us here on Checkpoint. We've got the big gaming news of the week and much, much more right here on Joy, broadcasting nationwide across the Community Radio Network.
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0: Yes, head to the website right now. You can read my take on Gears of War E-Day's multiplayer. I got some hands-on with that one. It's pretty bloody cool. You can also read Missy's review of Truck Kun is Supporting Me from Another World, which looks like a lot of fun. Plus Lisa's review of Kasan City of Wolves. That and much, much more is available for your eyeballs on checkpointgaming.net. The games industry constantly evolving and exciting new things around every corner. It can be hard to keep up.
4: That's why Checkpoint is here with all the biggest gaming details of the week and the stories that matter to you. It's time for the news.
0: Yeah, time to get stuck into the big gaming news of the week. I thought we'd mix it up and not start with a layoff story this week.
5: Yeah.
0: Just for something a little different. Don't worry, they're coming later.
5: Oh, great.
0: Shock, oh, I know. Goody. But let's get stuck into a local story, an Australian story, one that's a little bit weird and a little bit controversial, actually. This week, Rockstar has unexpectedly blocked in-game gambling features in GTA Online for players accessing the game from Australia. So Aussies are no longer able to activate gambling mini-games in Grand Theft Auto Online's Diamond Casino, which includes things like blackjack, slots, poker, roulette, or the inside track horse racing mode. Even the free-to-spin Lucky Wheel is currently disabled. It's interesting because these minigames have been operating in GTA Online for the last 7 years since it was established back in 2019. Other functionality and missions inside the casino are available as per usual. They've just gotten rid of the gambling components. This is off the back of several months later, back in March, there was the introduction of the country's new online safety code that forced companies to introduce like age verification mechanics to try and stop minors from accessing adult content, right? And, you know, gambling-like content classifications were brought in September 2024. And yet, you know, GTA Online has had an R rating the entire time. And normally, if you have casino games in your game must be rated R because of that, because it has simulated gambling, right? GTA Online already rated R in Australia, and yet they've banned these gambling components from the Australian version of GTA Online. It is strange. The timing is weird as well because it didn't happen when all the changes came through. It's been like a few months lag almost. And yeah, now we're left with this weird question of like, well, why now? Why did it happen? And should it have happened?
2: It's really interesting to me, especially because we have so much gambling advertisement in every other part of like our entertainment. Like,
0: it's everywhere.
2: Zeitgeist. Yeah. You'll go onto YouTube, you'll get a gambling ad, you'll watch free-to-air TV, it's a gambling ad. There's gambling ads everywhere. They make them funny now. My partner watches a gambling advertisement and laughs at it because they've made it comedic to try to get your attention. And then they do stuff like this. It makes me think of when Blueprints recently got its physical release and they rated it R18. Because it has gambling aspects in it.
0: Right, because of that like couple of little mini games
2: in it. Yeah, it's the smallest, most minute part of a game that is very, I guess, youth-friendly. And they've given it an R18 rating because it's got some level of simulated gambling into it. So why they've only just cracked down on this now when it's been around for so long and everything else is, you know, getting this high level of...
0: Colby, you're an actual GTA Online player. I'm sure you've dabbled in the casino a little bit, probably. Why do you think this has happened now out of the blue? Like, what would be the reasoning behind this?
6: I think what it's... And Rockstar hasn't really commented on it, but I think one aspect of this law in relation to gambling and video games is not just the R18 rating, but there's a requirement to reasonably verify people's ages, if that makes sense, which you could, and I reckon maybe Rockstar just sort of playing it a bit safe because you're relying on really, you know, because you're not sort of age verifying really in a sense. Do you know what I mean? Like you're relying on a retailer to check someone's ID or verify that.
0: So there's no in-game or online verification for GTA Online specifically, right?
6: No.
0: You log on, you can play it, right?
6: Yeah, exactly.
0: Yeah.
6: Do you know what I mean? It's like you could have, I mean, someone could get a Xbox and just lie about their age, you know, just like you do on the internet.
0: Well, let's be honest, and I'm not advocating this, but like the age verification stuff, like it's relatively easy to bypass. So, I've got friends who are like, oh, you know, my daughter's 13, but she's still doing TikTok because she was able to bypass it using this method.
6: Yeah.
0: Or, you know, when it says show us your face, it's like they show a face of somebody else or whatever and they log on and it's done. You know what I mean? So I think it's good in a way that it exists because I do think that kids shouldn't be accessing certain kinds of adult content and gambling is one of those things that I don't want kids getting access to. But well, it's also so easy to bypass and then it creates this weird grey area with stuff like GTA Online, which is mostly played by adults but obviously played by kids as well.
6: Oh, yeah. Like when you're in like a public lobby, like you can hear like the 11-year-old like yapping away and do you know what I mean?
0: They're
6: like
0: in the casino. They're
6: getting into all sorts of shit. Nettigans.
0: Yeah.
6: But I saw a comment on the interwebs, which I agree, and I think it goes back to your point as well, where it's just like, so I can't dress in a funny costume and play blackjack with fake chips like in GTA Online, but I could blow my fortnightly salary on 5 clicks on that. Do you know what I mean?
0: Right.
6: Like,
0: yeah.
1: And you can spend real money to redeem like in-game money, and then you can spend the in-game money at the casino in the game. But you cannot then use the money that you earn in the casino to then redeem.
0: You can't win big in the casino and then pull it out and now you've got real world cash, right?
1: Exactly, so you're not, yeah. Like it's simulated gambling, but like I think it's it's odd that they're treating it like it's real gambling. Is what I guess. I guess it's.
0: But the line is so weird. I mean,
1: it triggers the same impulses, I guess. But like, you know, I don't know if I would.
6: Like, do you know what I mean? Like, I totally get where you're coming from. But it's like, if I wanted to be like gambling and making money, I'm not going to do it in GTA Online.
0: Right.
6: Do you know what I mean?
0: But like, I guess
6: I'm
0: it's that thing.
6: Sports bet.
2: I guess it's a gateway drug.
0: It's a gateway, yeah. Right?
2: If you have an addictive personality, maybe you would play GTA Online, you would try out the casino and go, this is actually kind of fun. And then maybe your mates might invite you to go down to Crown one weekend. Yeah. You try out the slots. Yeah. And then all of a sudden you're addicted to
6: GTA Online.
0: Yeah. And you're like, this is just like GTA Online. Yeah. And you steal a car, run somebody over.
2: Exactly.
0: Slippery slope.
1: Yeah, first they came for the slot machines in Pokemon and I said nothing.
0: I do worry about the boundaries and what the line is, though. Like Hayley said, like Blueprints is like a neat little puzzle game which barely has a slot machine type gambling component or like a choosing where the ball's hiding or whatever. There's not much in there that's gambling related, really, and yet that got an R rating because of it. So I think the whole thing is just murky and needs a closer look. And the classification board, much like they do with other rating systems, they need to actually play these games and see, hang on, is this really as bad as it says it is or as we think it is before making these decisions? But it's a weird one, and Rockstar have made this choice, and you know, with GTA 6 right around the corner, it does put a bit of a question mark overall. You know, GTA always controversially in Australia has had some challenges. Some games have been banned fully due to certain things, due to certain adult content.
6: And when it first came out, was it GTA 5 or was it the one before? Because Australia didn't have an R18 rating at the time, I think. So in New Zealand you got like the whole chimichanga and in Australia you get like the Diet Coke version.
0: I think it was GTA 4 that happened. Yeah. But I mean, San Andreas was pulled off the shelves because of, you know, adult content after it was released and they found it out. And it got banned later. They had to completely take it out of the game.
6: Oh yeah, in Australia.
0: And re-release it in Australia. So Grand Theft Auto and Australia has always had a bit of a weird relationship.
6: We'll see what happens
0: in November. But look, heading into layoff news, unfortunately, this one coming from Double Fine. Double Fine Productions, they recently went independent from Xbox. As we know, Xbox had a massive round of layoffs, 1,600 with another 1,600 to come in the next year. And part of that is a couple of studios Xbox supported in going independent, which means they separated from Xbox and those studios were able to keep their IP and their history and essentially keep operating outside of Xbox, which is something. Double Fine was one of them. However, of course, going independent means all of a sudden you are financially responsible for yourself.
6: You don't get those Microsoft dollars.
0: You don't have the Xbox publisher money and support and stuff like that.
6: Bank checkbook.
0: So Double Fine, unfortunately, has had to lay off 25.6% of its staff just 3 weeks after the restructuring efforts were revealed. As was talked about this week, Double Fine said, you know, as a small, tightly-knit team, these actions are not taken lightly. Only the survival of our studio would ever make us consider such a painful action. Our transition to becoming an independent company also means becoming a size that we can sustain. The people we're losing were all important. They all made an impact on our games and culture, and they'll be missed. We're committed to supporting each affected person as best we can, and we thank them for their hard work and commitment to the creative spirit we cherish here at Double Fine. So context, Double Fine had a 90-person team. So basically 25% were cut back to shrink the studio down to a size that's more manageable for its independent status.
6: And you know, it's interesting, I'm going to try and choose my words carefully, but it's interesting when you go independent, it sort of highlights what that Microsoft money actually means. Do you know what I mean? So it's like, because Microsoft are pretty happy to just burn money half the time. So it's like,
1: evidently,
6: you know, so obviously the studio couldn't sustain a team that big without that, that money.
0: You know, at the end of the day, if say it is like, you know, 20, 25 or so people that they've lost. When you think about that in like a salary sense, right? Each one's getting paid, I don't know, 70 to 100K, let's say. Let's say 100 as an average, right? 25 roles, that's... I'm really bad at math. You're in banking, Colby. What does that mean? 25 times 100,000.
6: $2.5 million
0: right,
6: or something.
0: Right. There's like $2.5 million in salaries that you're shaving off this
6: and
0: financial year.
6: Some of them could have been getting paid more as well.
0: That's right. We don't know.
6: If they were senior.
0: Yeah. So. I'm not saying this is a good thing, obviously. I think it's good that Double Fine went independent and were able to retain their IP and their history and their culture. And that's great. Tim Schafer and the crew have proven to be good people that make good games. If this is what they have to do to survive after that split happened, I guess I have to support it, right? I mean, this is what inevitably had to happen. I'd much rather this outcome than Double Fine being shut down, all the staff losing their roles, and then there's nobody left. Exactly. And the IP is retained by Xbox to sit there and do nothing forever.
1: Mm. Yeah, it was what... that was the direction I was expecting when, you know, Microsoft started, you know, going into its new direction that it's going. So, yeah, like the whole studio divestment thing went a lot better than I think a lot of us were fearing, but yeah, you're right. It was never going to be done without consequences, unfortunately.
0: Like, running a studio is expensive, you know, and running all that by yourselves is super expensive, and there's a lot to factor in that Xbox would have been covering. So I think, you know, it's sad. I hope the Double Fine folk who lose their jobs from this are able to find work elsewhere, but you know, if this means the studio can keep on rolling, I guess it has to be what it has to be. We've got more gaming goodness coming at you right here on Checkpoint on Joy, broadcasting nationwide across the Community Radio Network.
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0: Yes, you're here on Checkpoint on Joy, giving a one-up to diversity in gaming as we guide you through the most exciting industry in the world, the video game industry, from a uniquely queer perspective. My name's Luke. I'm here with Colby, Tom and Hayley, and
6: G'day,
0: we
6: mate.
0: Are going to be talking about release dates.
6: Welcome to the party.
0: Because it's been, you know, it's been a topical couple of years for release dates in terms of, you know, where things have released and how games have been impacted by those releases. You know, we'll talk more about it later, but one of the big kind of jokes of 2026 in terms of the games industry is that GTA 6 is releasing in November. Finally, it's moved release dates a couple of times. And every time it moves release dates, every other game gets the hell out of the way. They're like, I do not want to compete with what is going to be probably the biggest selling video game ever, maybe. Like, it's going to be huge.
2: How many times has it won the award for most anticipated release?
1: Why is that?
0: I hate that award so much.
2: It's terrible.
0: Listen, Jeff, I know a friend's now into Summer Game Fest.
2: You're
0: drop that.
2: I have personal beef with Jeff, and it's because he's treating Miss Piggy really poorly.
0: I thought she moved on, I saw. Anyway, this is going off track very early. release dates, you know, we're going to talk about why they matter, or if they matter. Like, do release dates actually make a difference? Does the month and the time of year that a video game hits store shelves, does it actually have a ripple effect on sales? Does it impact a franchise? Does it impact the IP? What does it actually mean in the grand scheme of things? And we're going to break this down a little bit at the start, because wonderful Elliot's done some prep work
6: for me. He's done some graphs for us.
0: It's very colourful.
6: Very colourful graphs.
0: I mean, he's copied and pasted them off somewhere, but I still appreciate it.
6: Yeah,
0: anyway,
6: we had to print it in colour too.
0: Well,
6: do you know why?
2: How much did these cost?
6: Yeah, I know. Like, this is like...
0: Hey, the Checkpoint budget is expansive. Expansive.
6: Sponsored by KFC.
2: We keep fully colour printing all these graphs.
0: Now, without looking at the sheet of paper in front of you, look at me. Tom, look at me. Stop looking at the paper. if you had to guess what was the month of the year that most video games release, what would you guess?
6: I've already analysed the graphs. I can't answer.
0: All right. Well, just, you know, just go with your gut. Before you looked at it, be honest with me. What would you have said is the most popular video game release month? December? Why is that? Because of Christmas?
6: Yeah, that's what I would have thought.
0: Yeah.
1: I'd say August, September, kind of beginning of... I'd say beginning of the financial year, August, September, okay. That sort of period.
0: Hayley?
2: I mean, I knew it was November.
0: Yeah.
2: Like, beforehand. I work at a video game store.
0: Yes, you do. You work at a brick-and-mortar video game store, which shall not be named.
6: But it's not November.
0: So you see, November's definitely up there. So, I mean, technically, based on this chart that Elliot pulled together, an analyst actually looked at the Steam's public release info. Now, I will say this is Steam, which has thousands of games, right? This isn't like the big AAA games, which a brick-and-mortar store would see releasing in October, primarily in November. I would have said October as well, to be honest. October, November, because that is before Christmas, not bang on the nose of Christmas. Like, December, I know, feels close. And also, like, if a game releases in December, it has to be the start of the month, because no one releases things the week before Christmas. That's too close. Marketing gets lost in the Christmas shuffle. It doesn't work. October, November feels like the sweet spot in terms of it's just before Christmas. People can start planning those things out. Console releases are often around October, November as well previously. And then on top of that as well, you have like Black Friday in November, which is a huge sales period. So I think that publishers want to get their stuff out there before those big sale periods come around. Even Australia has adopted Black Friday and Cyber Monday, which is stupid. But it is a thing indeed. So yeah, I mean, according to this graph, October is the biggest month of the year for releases. The second was November, and then August, September, and then December closely following behind. Perhaps unsurprisingly, January is the least popular release month. And again, I think it's because people are on holidays in January. People don't necessarily want to buy video games. Christmas has just happened, so the budgets are low, the tanks are low in terms of money to spend on video games. So I know we've seen a few games released successfully at the end of January, but I totally understand why that would be the case. What are the reasons do we think there's sort of a quiet period in the middle of the year too, right? So sort of months like June is really quiet. Why do we think that is?
1: Near the end of the financial year, there's presumably reasons why you'd want to release your game during a specific quarter to make the numbers look better.
0: That's true.
6: Like that would be the American summer. Do you know what I mean? Like if we're looking at global release dates, you're probably going to have more luck in winter.
0: I also know financial year wise, I think American financial year is actually March.
1: Really?
0: Yeah, because I know Ubisoft, they're always like, financial year's end of March. Get Assassin's Creed out before March. You know what I mean? Like it's always about that, right?
2: Also, cutoff for Game of the Year nominations is November. Everyone wants to push their game out the month beforehand so that everyone's eligible for the next year's awards.
6: Yeah.
1: Good thinking, Lincoln.
6: Good thinking.
0: That is true. And I mean, there is some data here around Game of the Year, right? In terms of the nominations from 2013 to 2020. You know, the best-selling games from 2013 to 2019 was skewed towards September, October, November. But it was actually March-released games that had the most Game of the Year nominations in those years. March has drastically more, in fact, over that time period. I wonder if, you know, that's because if you're releasing in sort of March or April, that gives your game enough time to
6: get a reputation.
0: Get word of mouth, right?
1: Exactly. And if January and February are like very quiet, not much comes out, then March is kind of the first period where a lot of the AAA games tend to launch their stuff. So, you know, they're effectively starting the year, you know, by making the first impression of this is the biggest game so far in 2026, for instance.
0: Yeah. I think you're talking about seasonally as well. I think that's a good point. You know, I think the European summer, which is like July, literally they are not at home. They are out. They are on the beach. They are exploring. They are traveling. I mean, Europe at the moment's in a heat wave. July is just not a period. People are sitting at home doing digital things like video games and watching TV.
6: The whole Northern Hemisphere's on holiday.
0: Yeah. So if you release a game in July, straight away, people just aren't going to be buying it straight away. They're going to leave it for later on in the year, possibly, and it's not going to get that instant boom that you want.
2: I think you could break this down so far because if you look at all of the games that are in this list, like the biggest releases and the games that have had the most Game of the Year nominations and the best sellers, you could look at also like where all of the studios are based and look at their, you know, what their years are like. Because yeah, if you've got all these particular studios who are in a particular part of the world who might be on holiday at a different time of the year compared to another really big studio.
6: True.
2: Like there's all sorts of ways that you could break this down and get like so nitty gritty into the data.
1: Is what we're here for.
6: And it's interesting as well, because it's like, although the Game of the Year winners tend to come out early in the year, the biggest selling games are toward the end. So that's sort of like the end of the year is front loaded with your AAA, like NBAs and your Call of Duties and all that. They're not ever going to win a Game of the Year award, but they sell.
0: The annual thing of some of those releases definitely plays a factor, I think. And it's kind of like people want to get their games out ahead of Christmas to get those holiday sales, right? You don't want to miss that boat.
6: And those aren't necessarily the same games that are going to be even thinking about going for Game of the Year.
0: Usually not, no. And you think about deadlines too, right? You think about, okay, I want to release, my game's almost done, and it's like, you know, March, right? So you're like, okay, I want to get it out by the end of the year. I don't want to do December because it's a dead zone. So I want to get November at the latest, because if you miss November, January's crap. February's kind of rough too. You're kind of looking at March. And then you're looking ahead at March. And even right now, March next year is full of big releases. Yeah. Like there's a new Tomb Raider, there's a bunch. Like every year I feel like March is building up to be this massive release month. And so I think that you really financially need to get it out by November to make an impact.
6: And when you think about it, if you don't, you're still paying all your staff. You've still got all your costs going and you've got no game to sell. So it's
0: But, you know, November's always Call of Duty territory, right? Like, November every year, it's Call of Duty. EA Sports FC is always September. Like, all these games that you expect to come out year after year after year, they have those set months. And so that means that, you know, certain genres want to get out of the way of that. You know, you don't necessarily want to release a shooter the same day as Call of Duty because that's going to cause a problem, right? All of a sudden, you're against Call of Duty.
6: Silly talk.
0: You know, and so I think that that makes a real impact as well. I remember, I know we're talking about release day competition later on, but there was that year where there was a Call of Duty, a Battlefield, and Titanfall 2, and they all released within the same week.
1: Yeah.
0: And it was like, mate.
1: Titanfall 2 did not win that.
2: Titanfall 2 got crushed. It was devastating because Titanfall 2, and I will die talking about this, Titanfall 2 is one of the best games I've ever played.
0: It's a fantastic shooter.
1: Agreed,
0: and out of those three games that year, it was the best one.
1: It deserved better.
0: But it got lost completely because it didn't have the IP power of Battlefield and Call of Duty and got completely killed. So, yeah, you got to think about this stuff. You know, people joke about getting out of the way of a juggernaut, but sometimes you have to think tactically about it.
6: You know what I mean? Like.
0: Yeah, absolutely. Yeah, are there any other sort of, you know, certain genres that would release at certain times of year, do you think? Are there any sort of times of year that you expect is going to be, like, shooter-heavy or racing game-heavy? Colby, you're into racing games. They kind of, they seem to just go sort of randomly as
6: They just sort of go randomly because, I mean, although it sort of depends. Like, for example, the F1 games, they'll want to time around about the start of the season. Yeah. Do you know what I mean? Like, you know, same with, like, a NASCAR game or something along
0: those
6: lines.
0: Sport games are seasonal. They're going to release around those sporting times,
6: do you know what I mean?
0: Right?
6: Like, if you're associated with a license. But other than that, you just drop them.
0: I guess movie-wise as well, that's probably the other factor here. Yeah, is true, if you're tying into a different IP, like a TV show or a film, you want to try and release your game around that time. And we're not seeing it as much nowadays. Like, I remember when I was younger, they had a lot of movie tie-in games that were just trash.
6: Yeah, and you had to time it to get to, like, McDonald's toys and stuff like that too.
2: I think about the B-movie, the game release, and that was
0: phenomenal. Oh yeah, the B movie, the game.
2: I have so much nostalgia for the B movie, the game.
1: Wasn't that a key factor in the ET for the Atari kind of back in the 80s, because it had to be rushed out to meet a deadline.
6: Oh, yeah, they made that game around like a week along those lines.
1: Yeah, so they had to release it like around the time the tie-in movie came out, and obviously nowhere near enough time to actually make it a good game. And, you know,
6: they also pulled a classic Atari and made more cartridges than they had actually sold consoles.
1: Exactly.
6: Which was an interesting decision.
1: And there's this reputation for being instrumental in the crash of the video game industry back in the day.
6: That amongst other things.
0: I will say the other factor as well is in terms of months that are just not so busy, and the other one that's really low is June. June has been when E3 always was and is now when Summer Game Fest is, and that is a peak period for announcing a bunch of games that are coming out over the next six months to a year. It kind of sets up the next calendar year. People start budgeting, they start pre-ordering, they lock in their dates for things, right? At the same time, it's a time when they shadow drop stuff, right? Because it's June, they have these big shows and companies go, oh, our game's out now, and make a big deal about it. So almost like companies don't want to plan to release in June because no one really knows what the landscape's going to be in June just in case. Yeah. So they stay out of the way.
6: Yeah, and also, especially for the bigger publishers, they want to get that hype train rolling at Summer Games Fest. So,
0: right.
6: Do you know what I mean? So
0: it's the start
6: you get
0: of the
6: game.
0: That's the beginning
6: of it,
0: really.
6: So you can announce something new next year. Yeah. So that's a date in their calendar to announce rather than release.
0: We're going to talk more about release dates right here on Checkpoint on Joy, broadcasting nationwide across the Community Radio Network.
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0: 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You are here on Checkpoint on Joy, here with Luke, Haley, Colby and Tom, talking about video game release dates. And it's kind of all circled around. We talked about the cost of delays and kind of the busiest times that games release. But let's bring this back to kind of why we're talking about this, which is release date competition. And particularly, yes, you know, months can matter and days can matter and stuff like that. But really, the biggest factor when it comes to video game releases and when they should release is the landscape of other video games releasing at the same time. So right now, the big topic is GTA 6, right? This is a monumentally anticipated game, one of the biggest of all time, undoubtedly, you know, billion-dollar production. And it's, you know...
6: It'll probably break its own record as the most successful release of a media...
0: Yeah, like I think it
6: anything
0: will.
6: Media online.
0: I think it will. Yeah, for sure. Yeah. I don't doubt that at all. Unless it somehow becomes a stinker, I do doubt that. But it's possible, I suppose. We shouldn't guarantee success, critically at least. So, look, it's coming in November, so we know that. And then we just had Summer Game Fest in June, and one of the running gags of Summer Game Fest was that all these games gave release dates for September. They were, like, getting their games out in September because they are avoiding being even close to November because they know everyone's waiting for GTA. They've got their leave booked. They've got the pre-orders in. They're going to be having GTA. It's going to be all they play from November when it comes out until the end of the year, right? Because it's an expansive, huge, open-world game with so much to do.
6: And they'll also, and not only that, like, not only the people playing it, but all the discourse around it as well. And it's like, when you go back in time, whenever Grand Theft Auto releases, you know, it'll be on, like, ABC News. Do you right. know what I mean? Like, they'll get all this free press. There might be a little bit of controversy because some of the content, there'll be people discussing it online, so there's just not a lot of room.
0: So already in September, among others, we've got Blood of Dawnwalker, Onimusha, Way of the Sword, Halloween, Marvel's Wolverine, Fire Emblem, Fortune's Weave, Control Resonance, Silent Hill, Townfall. A lot of these are big hitter IP, big sequel anticipated games, and they're all coming in September. You know, we've got a new Gears coming in October as well on Emergence Day, which is exciting, but really so many games in September. And November right now is looking super, super, super quiet. Like, GTA is kind of the only real game announced in November. I think there's like a My Little Pony game coming out the week before.
6: Get him, yeah, hell yeah.
0: Pony versus GTA, let's
6: Skipping
0: go.
6: Up.
0: There's
6: let's
0: rumors that Ocarina let's of Time, the remake, might launch in November, and I think that that's probably one of the only games that could release at the same time as GTA and get some success, because it is on a Nintendo platform exclusively.
6: And
0: the GTA is not launching.
6: Completely different audience as
0: different
6: well.
0: Different audience.
6: Do you know
2: that's
6: what I mean?
2: The thing with September is, like, it's so chock with all these big games, and they all share a massive fan base.
0: Yeah.
2: Like, I can see the same people who will really enjoy Control are going to be the same people who are going to play the new Silent Hill.
0: Totally.
2: Because it's me.
0: I am that person too.
2: And
0: the same
2: so many,
0: day.
2: And
0: yeah.
2: Halloween and all these other games, and they're all going to come out in the month. I'm one of those people who doesn't really care about GTA 6, so my November is not going to be like anything. I'm going to have all of November to play all of the September
0: catch up
2: releases.
0: On your games.
6: It's kind of wild, like, because it's sort of like something, oh, we'll release in September, but it's like everyone else has got the same idea and you're screwed either way now. Do you know what I mean? It's like you may as well.
0: It's almost like though,
6: said, some of these games would have launched by next to Grand Theft Auto 6. Just fine.
0: That's the thing. I feel like, yeah, I don't know if like Silent Hill is the same audience as GTA. You know what I mean? Like,
6: yeah.
0: I feel like they're different enough, but I even if I get not launching on the same day as GTA,
6: yeah.
0: that obviously, but
6: yeah.
0: I mean, you could launch Silent Hill Townfall 2 weeks before GTA, right?
6: Well,
0: and you're still
6: going
0: to have people
6: that.
0: Time to play it. It's probably like a 10-hour campaign. Yeah. Like, what's the worst that could happen?
6: I mean, it's a bit different now. It's not physical, but for example, if GTA 6 was going to be a physical game, right, and it was arriving in the store and people are going to be going to get it, you may as well release your other game around then as well, because someone might go into the shop for the first time this year, get GTA 6 and see your game next to it and buy that too, maybe.
0: Well, to Haley's point, not everyone's going to play GTA on launch.
2: The
0: know?
2: Amount of, we've had so many people cancel their pre-orders as well,
0: yep.
2: now that they're like, oh, it's just going to be a code in a box, I'm just going to
0: right.
2: buy it on line on the Steam store or
0: yeah.
2: whatever.
0: And it's pretty expensive as well. And, you know, it's not for everybody. I know it's going to be the biggest game ever. I get it. But, like, you know, I don't need to play it on launch date. It's not that important to me, so I'm sad that there will be a period of November where there's not much else coming out, not many Luke-coded games to look forward to. Well, where are my RPGs?
2: You'll get to catch up on all of the September releases.
0: Well, yeah, exactly. But I'm not going to care about those anymore because I look forward, Hayley. I look back.
6: That is true. Yeah.
0: In history, we've seen some other games do this. They've avoided big clashes. Funnily enough, Larian moved the PC release of Baldur's Gate 3 by about a month to land before Starfield, rather than risking a clash. That wouldn't have mattered in the end.
1: I was going to say, Starfield should have moved out of BG3.
0: But I get it, right? Two big, same genre, RPGs. Yeah,
6: Starfield was pretty highly
0: And Larian loved... But Starfield is a Bethesda RPG, the first in a very long time. Mm. If it had been amazing, that would have been a challenging clash.
1: You know, Starfield out of
0: it turned out to be fine. Not bad. Not the best that it could have been, right? Mm. People liked it, some didn't, and it landed somewhere in the middle in terms of Bethesda's RPG pantheon, right? Yeah. So that's a shame, but in the end, Larian would have won regardless. Mm-hmm. We also had previously Alan Wake 2. Remedy revealed they actually delayed it by 10 days to avoid clashing head-on with Marvel's Spider-Man 2. Different genre altogether, horror game compared to superhero open-world adventure. Mm. But I get it, Spider-Man prints money.
6: Am I tripping, or are those games on completely different platforms?
0: No, same platform. Well, Alan Wake 2 was on multiple platforms. Yeah, okay. Spider-Man 2 was a PlayStation 5 exclusive. Yeah. But, you know, I get it. You know, you want to avoid... I guess you want to avoid the marketing being the same week as well.
1: I think
0: taking up space.
1: Yeah, I think that's the main reason, like, a lot of games that would logically probably survive against GTA and not releasing in November, because even if logically they don't have the same audience, they're still going to have any marketing campaign that they want crowded out by anticipation for GTA, I think. And, you know,
6: you're not going to get spoken about on the podcasts. Do you know what I mean?
1: Exactly, yeah. Like, I get it. I still would like a kind of Doom Eternal, Animal Crossing style, like some completely different genre going alongside GTA and doing like a Barbenheimer thing. But it isn't going to happen, not with something the size of GTA.
0: When the last time that happened, Tom, was probably back when Animal Crossing New Horizons and Doom Eternal released on the same game.
1: That was on the mind, yeah.
0: Very much different genres.
2: They're my favourite couple.
0: What a dream team, right?
6: You know what I was thinking, though? It came to mind last night when I was thinking about it, because I was around when the first ever GTA came out, which was just this top-down, game which was a lot of fun. It was really different. But I don't think anyone could have anticipated that 5 games later it would be as big as it is now. Like, it was different and it was fun.
0: And that was GTA 3 as the first, like, open world game.
6: And then from then it was just like... Whoa.
0: Let's talk about indies too, right? Because this has happened recently too. We've seen indie games release on short notice. Highly anticipated indie games have not quite shadow dropped, but close to it. Hollow Knight Silk Song is a notable one. It announced its release date. It was like, it's coming out in like 4 weeks, right? At that point, there were a bunch of other games that already had their release dates locked in. And then we saw this massive amount of games just announcing, hey, we're gonna delay our game now because we don't want to release at the same time as Hollow Knight. Because, I mean, let's be honest, Silksong was anticipated for a very, very long time before that. We knew it was going to be good because the team, Hollow Knight was great, and the team that made Silksong had time to cook and make Silksong into the game that it was. So when they announced the release date, everything else got the hell out of the way. And it was almost comical. We saw like 5 or 6 indie games delayed in short succession, which was wild.
2: It was exciting as well because they are an indie-Australian studio.
0: Yeah.
2: And for something like that major to happen is like, I feel like it was almost unheard of.
0: Well, yeah, pretty much. And, you know, I think it's funny, you know, Team Cherry, it always feels like people said it was mean for them to release it, to, like, put a game out, like, to release it on short notice without giving the time.
1: Wasn't very considerate to the
0: Inconsiderate to other indie games, you know what I mean, which is kind of interesting. I sort of wonder...
6: That's an interesting vibe.
0: Yeah, and it happened again this year, though, Tom, with Mina the Hollower, right?
1: Yeah.
0: That was another highly anticipated indie.
1: Got
0: delayed from last year.
1: Several months, yeah. It was very... I don't know if Yacht Club Games ever actually explained the reason for it, but, yeah, it was very odd.
6: They just had beef with someone else and decided
1: They had a playable demo and everything, and then it just got indefinitely delayed until this year. I mean, it was worth it. Game was excellent, but, yeah, it's very strange.
0: It is a shame, though. Like, you see, you know, indie games... I feel bad when indies have to delay because, as it is, earlier, like, you know, funds to make games are not infinite. Mm. Indie games are often small teams and they need to get their game out so they can start getting some income back from all the time they spent making it. So if you're an indie game and you've got your release date locked in and then Silksong or Mina the Hollower is like, surprise, we're releasing next week, you're like, oh my God, all my work and everything, I have to delay this, I have no choice, but every week I delay this game, it's money I'm not getting. It's literally money not in my family's pocket, right? Like, that's a really sad impact and it has to happen. So I do kind of get why people were upset at Team Cherry. It's like you could have marketed the hell out of it. It was already shown off at showcases and Switch showcases and Game Pass showcases. Just give a heads up, you know? You could have done that. Anyway, shadow drops are a whole other thing that we haven't really talked about either in detail. But, I mean, a shadow drop can also just totally throw things into disarray. Yeah. We saw that even with the Oblivion remake last year, right?
2: Which I said was going to happen and no one believed me.
0: No. We gaslit you, Hayley.
2: You did so well. I said to everyone, I was like, they're going to shadow drop it. And everyone was like, no, they're not going to. And I went, well, that's crazy because it's live on Steam right now.
0: We were like, shut up, Hayley. No, it's not. But yeah, I mean, look, that's a great example. Oblivion, a known IP, Elder Scrolls, loved game, rumored remake, finally happened and released that day. And, you know, luckily, the game that was up against in terms of shadow dropping was Expedition 33 Clair Obscur, which ended up being fantastic and one of the biggest games ever, won most Game of the Year awards in history last
2: year. Every award. Game of every year.
0: So that turned out fine, but another game that released with a shadow drop like Oblivion could have got completely lost in the shuffle. So definitely interesting how release dates can have a genuine impact on the games that we play and how we play them. It's been fun to talk about this today, y'all. Thanks for joining us. Hayley, thank you.
2: You're welcome.
0: Colby, thank you.
6: My pleasure.
0: And Tom, thank you.
1: Thanks for having me.
0: Keep on listening for more great radio goodness right here on Joy across the Community Radio Network. And we'll catch you next week with more gaming goodness right here on Checkpoint on Joy. 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Bye.
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0: went to my doctor recently and was diagnosed as having diabetes, so I've got to start watching what I eat. The problem is, my wife and I love going out for a meal, and I'm worried about how we can keep eating out without ruining my eating plan.
1: If you enjoy eating out, having diabetes need not deprive you of this enjoyable experience. 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Try to choose meals that are lower in fat and particularly low in saturated fat. Choose menu items that contain breads, cereals, vegetables or fruits and which have a moderate amount of added sugar. If you're using insulin, be aware that your meal may be served later than usual, so take your insulin with you and give your injection as the meal arrives. You can also talk with your doctor or diabetes educator about ways to enjoy dining out while still managing your weight and your diabetes.
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0: Hi, how you doing? This is James Rain for RAD, recording artists, actors and athletes against drink driving. You know, a great song can last forever, but so can the consequences of drink driving. 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So when you know your friends have had too many, take their keys, drive them home, or stay up late listening to music. Just keep them off the road, because friends don't let friends drink drive.
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0: Now that I have diabetes, do I have to give up drinking? I know most alcoholic drinks have a lot of sugar in them, but is it okay to have a couple from time to time?
1: If you enjoy alcohol, it's generally acceptable to have 2 standard drinks a day if you're a woman and 4 standard drinks a day if you're a man. However, if you need to lose weight, you may need to limit your alcohol intake further because all alcoholic drinks are high in kilojoules and can contribute to weight gain. When mixing drinks, use low joule or diet mixes such as Diet Cola, Diet Ginger Ale and Diet Tonic Water. You should also be aware that drinking a lot of alcohol can cause hypoglycemia if you're taking insulin or certain diabetes tablets. So remember to drink in moderation and be sure to discuss your alcohol use with your doctor or dietitian.

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I believe I got to hold your little machine. 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

0: My wife has been diagnosed with diabetes, and I'm trying to encourage her to get some exercise. How much should she be doing? And how will it help her?
1: If you have diabetes, you don't need to suddenly start going for long runs or long sessions at the gym. Regular physical activity can become an enjoyable part of your day, resulting in long-term benefits to your diabetes and your overall health. Getting regular physical activity and not smoking are both very important to the health of people with diabetes. Physical activity helps to improve the body's response to insulin, which can lower blood glucose levels. It will also help you to control your weight, lower your blood pressure, and improve your cholesterol, which reduces the risk of heart disease. It's recommended that you aim to spend a total of at least 30 minutes on most, if not all, days of the week, doing some form of moderate intensity physical activity. Remember to talk to your doctor about the types of physical activity that will be best for you.
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0: I like rustic music. 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Then I get my nerve up. I'm out to take a chance. With rustic music back of me, I'm raring for romance. Give me handhold music. It fits me like a glove.
1: Give me handhold music with stars and moon above.
0: Give me something with a swing. Give me something I can sing.
1: Give me handhold music. It starts me making love.
2: Women sort of scare me. 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
1: Check.
0: When the evening's over, they've spent a whole week's pay. But I get just the same results in quite a different way. Sing me handhold music. 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It's starting making love. 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
1: True.
0: I used to go to Yale.
1: And of course you know Gonzaga is the school from which I hail.
2: I'm sure you know that Notre Dame is where I used to go.
3: We wouldn't be such bums if we weren't educated so.
2: Notre Dame, Gonzaga, Yale are not co-educational.
1: So when we finally met some girls, we said, this is sensational.
0: Whenever girls would whistle at us, we knew just what to do.
2: We'd say, you fresh old thing.
0: You flapper.
1: 23.

0: Where'd that come from?
1: Three girls.
2: Oh, goody. One for each of us.
0: Steady, men. Steady. We got work to do.
2: Oh, drat it all.
3: When Valley was a youngster, he could throw a punch and fight.
0: He'd square off in a roadhouse almost every night.
2: But now I'm very dignified. I never do get cranky.
0: Well, of course, there's somebody does it better now, that singer known as Frankie.
3: Crosby's voice control me. His tone is very true.
2: I still don't know how he got by with just boo, boo, boo, boo.
3: He's got a way of singing that's great, you must agree.
2: Of course I think it's great, because he learned it all from me.
3: Oh, yeah.

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In regional and rural areas of our great country, the sun brings a heavy toll. Skin cancer hits us hard. 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
1: Now that I have diabetes, do I have to give up drinking? I know most alcoholic drinks have a lot of sugar in them, but is it okay to have a couple from time to time?
2: If you enjoy alcohol, it's generally acceptable to have 2 standard drinks a day if you're a woman and 4 standard drinks a day if you're a man. 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When mixing drinks, use low-joule or diet mixes such as Diet Cola, Diet Ginger Ale and Diet Tonic Water. You should also be aware that drinking a lot of alcohol can cause hypoglycemia if you're taking insulin or certain diabetes tablets. So remember to drink in moderation and be sure to discuss your alcohol use with your doctor or dietitian.
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0: For its worth. 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And hello, Dallas. 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And Keith's going to do one for you now. We'll get rid of his feedback.
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0: Trev thinks he's a kitchen pro and doesn't bother with instructions.
1: Who needs instructions? 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
0: Instincts, huh? Trev just cooked a chicken at 15 degrees for 10 minutes.
1: Why is it still clucking?
0: Cooking instructions and cooking temperatures matter. 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
1: 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Oh.
0: Remember, read the label and look before you cook. 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
2: I went to my doctor recently and was diagnosed as having diabetes, so I've got to start watching what I eat. 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
3: If you enjoy eating out, having diabetes need not deprive you of this enjoyable experience. However, if you eat out regularly, you'll need to pay close attention to food choices and serving sizes. Try to choose meals that are lower in fat and particularly low in saturated fat. Choose menu items that contain breads, cereals, vegetables or fruits and which have a moderate amount of added sugar. If you're using insulin, be aware that your meal may be served later than usual, so take your insulin with you and give your injection as the meal arrives. You can also talk with your doctor or diabetes educator about ways to enjoy dining out while still managing your weight and your diabetes.

feeling groovy, drinking bourbon, scotch, and ice cold beer. I looked down the bar for my bartender. I said, "Look at here, man. Come on down here." He got down there. "So what you want?"

the bar. I sit there listening to Stevie Ray Vaughan on a jukebox.

0: 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But did you know Guide Dogs New South Wales ACT also provides a range of other services to help people with vision loss to stay safe and independent? Best of all, they come to you, and their services are completely free. So if you know someone who's finding it hard to get around because of vision loss, give Guide Dogs a call on 1800 804 805. 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

how you're doing. This is James Rain for RAD, recording artists, actors and athletes against drink driving. You know, a great song can last forever, but so can the consequences of drink driving. Cause a crash because you drank too much and it'll follow you for the rest of your life. So when you know your friends have had too many, take their keys, drive them home, or stay up late listening to music. Just keep them off the road, because friends don't let friends drink drive.

an Aussie boy in Texas, and tonight he's feeling blue. There's a letter that he showed me that I'd like to read to you. It's a letter from down under, from a dad who tried to say all the things he feels on paper to a love son far away. Dear son, back home it's springtime, and we're finished with the plow. For a little rain and lots of luck should bring the wheat through now. You always love the wattle. Well, now it's out in bloom. 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I met Mary at the slip rail the other day, and we yarned for quite a while. She's growing mighty pretty, son, with a warm and friendly smile. 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But I know, son, the way she spoke of you, why, he just isn't in the race. Old Gramps is getting feeble now, and his days are nearly done. He'd like to see you before he goes. So how about it, son? Last night some friends came over, and they stayed for quite a while. We sang all the old bush ballads in the old familiar style. But somehow, son, without you, this old place is not the same. And it hurts to see your mother's face at the mention of your name. Well, it's getting late and I'd better close. There's a few jobs still left to be done. Yes, your old dad just wants to add

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3: Good morning, I'm Laura Devoy. The Alliance for Gambling Reform has welcomed the Coalition's position. Labor's proposed gambling reforms do not go far enough. The federal government will be forced to make changes to the legislation, which does not have enough support to pass the Senate. The Greens and Independent Senator David Pocock, as well as gambling advocates, had previously called for it to be strengthened. Now the Coalition says it ignores inducements which are causing immeasurable harm to some Australians. Chief Advocate Tim Costello told the ABC harsher restrictions are needed.
4: Parents who find it difficult to protect their kids at the best of times and under this Labor legislation would have only seen more gambling ads will sigh a great relief.
3: Consultancy firm EY says artificial intelligence could deliver Australia's economy a productivity boost of up to 2.4%. According to a new report, that would result in a $116 billion increase to real GDP and an extra 44,000 jobs. EY says labour productivity growth averaged just 0.3% a year in the past decade. The US government has repaid $100 billion worth of tariff revenue. President Donald Trump announced tariffs of between 10% and 12.5% on dozens of countries last year, but they were struck down by the Supreme Court in February. The Trump administration has since refunded about 60% of the revenue it collected from the tariffs. Mr. Trump announced a fresh round of tariffs on more than 80 countries, including Australia, last month. The World Food Programme is warning the developing El Niño weather pattern could push nearly 49 million more people into acute hunger by the end of this year, the BBC's Camilla Mills reports.
5: The World Food Programme says there's an 81% chance the current El Niño will become very strong. Its analysis of 45 vulnerable countries suggests the number of people facing food insecurity of crisis level or worse could rise to 274 million. Central America and Southern Africa are expected to be among the hardest hit regions. Drought, erratic rainfall patterns, and delayed monsoons in parts of Asia are expected to damage harvests and raise local food prices. The WFP says early action is essential.
3: New research is highlighting the gap between awareness and bone health action. The National Services and Research Body for the Dairy Industry has released its survey results to coincide with Health Bones Action Week. It reveals just 6% of women over 50 are meeting the National Dairy Intake Dietary Guidelines to protect bone density. The organisation's accredited practising dietitian, Penny Eustace, explains the importance of bone health.
6: The missing piece is that calcium needs increase during and after menopause. That's why the Australian Dietary Guidelines recommend increasing from 2.5 serves of dairy a day to 4 serves for women over 50.
3: Australian students have successfully tested a rocket engine made with 3D printing. Known as Slinky, the rocket was developed by students at the University of Melbourne and researchers from the CSIRO's Lab 22. The group designed and manufactured a regeneratively cooled liquid bipropellant rocket engine, which is about the size of a large pineapple. It was tested at Race to Space in the UK and marks the first time a regeneratively cooled liquid rocket has been successfully fired by an Australian student team at the event. Turning to sport, in tennis, Daria Kazatkina lost her second round match at the Canadian Open to second seed Elena Rybakina. Fellow Aussies Alexi Popperin and Maya Joint are also in action this morning.
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8: Good morning at 4 minutes past 7. The temperature here in the Tuggeranong Valley, not as cold as it has been over the last few days. Currently sitting on minus 0.6, feels like minus 2.7. So a couple of degrees warmer, I suppose you could say, than perhaps earlier this week. Forecast for today, well, we are expecting a partly cloudy day. Areas of frost and patchy fog this morning. I didn't see any fog on the way into the studio, but it could be in your area. It could be settling right now, so just watch out. There'll be some light winds becoming northwesterly, up to 25 kilometres per hour in the middle of the day, then becoming light in the evening. We are expecting a top of 15 degrees. Chance of rain, well, very, very, very slight indeed. Tonight, going down to minus 5. So, yeah, back to chilly ones again. Tomorrow, morning frost, of course, but a sunny day with a top of 16 degrees. So after that very chilly start, it is looking like it's going to be a beautiful day tomorrow. Now for the weekend. Saturday, minus 3 to 15, a sunny day. Sunday, 13 degrees and rain. Very high chance of rain. Anything up to 30 millimetres, they're saying. So fingers crossed we do get some rain. Monday, more showers up to 15 millimetres. A top of 11 degrees expected for Monday. And Tuesday and Wednesday, showers again for both days and maximums of 12 degrees. What else can I tell you about today? Well, overnight we got down to a low of minus 2.8. That was at around about quarter to six this morning. And what more about today? We can tell you that the sun rose this morning at 6:54 and will set tonight at 25 minutes past 5 o'clock. And that is your weather for the time being.

Yes, it is. A very good morning to you. You're with B for Breakfast on Valley FM 89.5, the voice of the Tuggeranong Valley here in Ngunnawal country. Yes, it's Thursday again, getting close to the weekend. And I've got 2 hours of a great mix of music for you this morning. Nothing different to usual. Some old stuff, some new stuff. Looking at birthdays. Oh, what else have I got? Yeah, that's about it, really. Just sit back, relax for the next hour and 53 minutes. And enjoy the music I play for you. I'm going to start off with David Campbell, great Australian singer, with the song The Best Is Yet To Come. Maybe that's a prediction of what I've got in store for you today, David Campbell.

Well, that's got us going for the day, hasn't it? David Campbell there, and the best is yet to come. And David Campbell is having a birthday today. He was born on this day in 1973, turning 53 today. And I've got another song from David a little bit later on in today's program, a song he teamed up with his dad to sing, but that's right towards the end of today's program. Well, let's go now to American folk rock duo, the Indigo Girls, with a song called Power of Two. And I'm going to follow up with new music from the Hilltop Hoods.

0: That was Australian hip-hop band The Hilltop Hoods, featuring on vocals Nyasa, and a new song called Fall from the Light. And before The Hilltop Hoods, The Indigo Girls, and a song from their 1994 album called Swamp Ophelia, a song called Power of Two. Time now for a couple of community announcements.
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1: And it is a very good morning to you. You're with B for Breakfast on Valley FM 89.5. Well, another person who was born on this day was the late Elliott Smith, terrific American singer-songwriter, born on this day in 1969, passed away in 2003 in his early 30s, way, way, way too young. Fabulous songwriter, fabulous singer. Here's a song of his from his album Figure Eight. It's a song called Somebody That I Used to Know. Here's Elliott Smith. And if it is your birthday today, I hope you have a very, very happy day.

very short, very sweet. Somebody that I used to know, Elliot Smith, who was born on this day in 1969. Well, here's another song called Somebody That I Used to Know. Big hit just a few years ago for Gautier with Kimbra.

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Well, I think it's time for some blues. Here's BB King and Better Not Look Down.

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4: At 27 minutes to 8 o'clock, currently sitting just above zero. Still feels like minus 1.8 at the moment. But today, not looking too bad at all. We are expecting a partly cloudy day. Some frost and fog this morning, but a top of 15 degrees. Tonight going down to minus 5, so very, very cold tomorrow morning with frost and a fog. Tomorrow a sunny day and a top of 16, so not too bad at all. Well, back to the music. Let's go back to the 60s now for a couple of songs because we've got a birthday. Mike Elliott, who played the tenor sax for the British band The Foundations, was born on this day in 1929. And if you work that out, he was a pretty old player when he joined the Foundations. He was 38 when he joined the band with a lot of other younger, much younger people. Here are the Foundations and their big hit from the late 60s, Baby, Now That I've Found You. Ben, I'm going to follow it up with another song from the late 60s from Joe Cocker. First of all, here are the Foundations.

Joe Cocker there from his debut album, with a little help from my friends. The cover of the Beatles song, With a Little Help from My Friends. And before Joe Cocker, of course, it was the Foundations and Baby, Now That I've Found You, from 1967. Well, another person having a birthday today is Jerry Horner, also known as Jerry Halliwell, also known as Ginger Spice. So to celebrate Ginger's birthday, she was born on this day in 1972, so turning 54 today. Here are the Spice Girls, and Spice Up Your Life.

0: The Spice Girls here and spice up your life on this Ginger Spice's birthday. Well, coming up this Saturday, you can spring into an early spring at the Canberra Village Spring Fair, which is being held this Saturday, the 8th of August, between 10 a.m. and 2:30 p.m. Come along for market stalls, live music, locally made goods and delicious food from Canberra Village shops. There'll also be a kids' zone with face painting, wand making and rock painting. Kids of all ages can have fun drawing and having photos with Canberra Batman from 11:30 to 1. For more information, you contact Mick on 0407 211 375 or by email mick@straightoutacanberra.com.au. The Spring Fair is an initiative of the We Love Canberra team and is supported by the Tuggeranong Community Council. That's the Canberra Village Spring Fair this Saturday between 10 and 2:30 p.m. And this has been another community announcement brought to you by Valley FM 89.5, the voice of the Tuggeranong Valley.
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0: And it is a good morning to you. How about some Katie Melua? Great vocalist. I like her a lot. Here she is with a song called Just Like Heaven. Katie Melua.

Oh, she's got a good voice, hasn't she? Katie Melua there. Originally, well, she was born in Georgia and grew up in Tbilisi before moving with her parents after problems in Georgia. They moved to Northern Ireland and then across to London. That's where she became a well-known singer. And that there was a cover of the British band The Cure's song, Just Like Heaven. Well, talking of The Cure, here they are with their Love Cats.

Love Cats here from The Cure. Well, to take us up to the 8 o'clock news, I've got some Paul Kelly and Christine Arnoux with a song called Last Train. I'll be back after the 8 o'clock news with the 80s at 8. Three songs from the 80s with sort of a link to people having a birthday today. But to take us there, as I said, Paul Kelly, Christine Arnoux, and Last Train.

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2: Good morning, I'm Laura Devoy. Labor will have to make changes to its proposed gambling reforms after the Coalition said it would not support them in their current form. With the Greens and Independent Senator David Pocock also calling for harsher restrictions, Labor does not have the numbers it needs to pass the legislation in the upper house. In a statement issued yesterday, the Coalition's communications spokeswoman Sarah Henderson said the bill was riddled with deficiencies. Earlier this week, a Senate inquiry heard allegations gambling companies had offered illicit drugs and sex workers to problem gamblers. They have denied those claims. Iran says it has reached an agreement with Oman on geographic coordinates for a shipping route through the Strait of Hormuz. However, authorities are yet to give any further details, saying the agreement was in the final stages. Research shows more than half of Australian workers believe they'll need a career plan B because of the rapidly changing nature of work and technology. But while almost 90% believe continuous learning is important to staying employable, only a third are currently undertaking professional training or development. CEO of the University of New South Wales College, Sarah Lightfoot, says many workers feel they weren't prepared for the challenges they now face in the workforce.
3: Almost half of workers are unconvinced that their education pathway prepared them for some of the challenges that they're facing in today's workplace. So I think overall, one of the key takeouts was a real drive and passion and commitment about ongoing learning and upskilling.
2: A study has found home gardens reduce the risk of type 2 diabetes. Researchers from the University of Queensland found people with a substantial garden had a 6.8% lower risk of developing type 2 diabetes than those who didn't. People who live close to multiple parks are also less likely to have the condition. Researchers say along with physical activity, being outside in a garden helps with vitamin D levels and mental health. 500 million people worldwide are living with diabetes, and that number is expected to double by 2050. Rapper, poetry slammer and author Omar Musa has won one of Australia's top literary prizes, the Miles Franklin. Judges described Mr. Musa's second novel, Fierce Land, as a tour de force set against the backdrop of the destruction of Borneo's rainforests. The novel also won the Victorian Premier's Prize for Fiction this year. A major global study of butterflies shows many species are moving into new areas while others are retreating from traditional habitats, driven largely by climate change. Researchers examined more than 1,700 species, the BBC's Laura Kane reports.
4: A study published by the journal Nature, Ecology and Evolution looked at butterflies in more than 100 countries. It found that global changes are leading to widespread species redistribution. Butterflies are particularly sensitive to temperature changes and are often considered an early warning species, indicating the health of ecosystems. Some butterflies are relocating northwards as they seek cooler and more suitable environments. Though climate change and severe weather are the main drivers of change, urbanisation and intensive agriculture are also having an impact.
2: Turning to sport, in cricket, fast bowler Matthew Neeser has been ruled out of two upcoming test matches against Bangladesh. The 36-year-old suffered a calf injury while training with the test squad in Brisbane. Australia will face Bangladesh in Darwin next week and in Mackay the following week. Neeser has 2 months to recover before the next test series gets underway.
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6: Welcome back at 4 minutes past eight. Temperatures up to 1 degree. It still feels like below zero, but we are getting there. And today we are expecting a partly cloudy day with a top of around about 15 degrees. Frost is possibly still around. There could be a little bit of fog as well, Joe. Just be careful. We will have some light winds becoming northwesterly up to 25 kilometres per hour in the middle of the day, then becoming light in the evening. Tonight going down to a low of minus 5 degrees. Tomorrow, morning frost, of course. Chance of fog, but a sunny day with a top of 16 degrees. For Saturday, morning frost again, a sunny day and 15. For Sunday, a very high chance of rain, a cloudy day, top of 13 degrees, anything up to 30 millimetres on Sunday. Fingers crossed we do get some decent rain. And for Monday, Tuesday and Wednesday, the showers are still hanging around and tops of 11 and 12 for all those days. So, yeah, make the most of Saturday. It's going to be absolutely magnificent after a frosty start. And then the rain appears and the temperatures do drop just a little bit. Let's have a look at the capital city forecast now. Sydney, they're expecting a sunny day today with a top of 18 degrees. Melbourne, a possible shower and 16. In Brisbane, partly cloudy and 24. For Perth, 20 and a shower or two. For Adelaide, a possible light shower and 17 degrees. Hobart, partly cloudy and 15. And for Darwin, mostly sunny and 32 degrees. And here in Canberra and the Tuggeranong Valley, tops of around about 14 or 15 degrees. So not too bad at all. And as I said, partly cloudy. But so make the most of the next few days before the rain does hit. Well, at 8:06, it is time for the 80s at 8. Three songs from the 80s. All with sort of a link to somebody who is having a birthday today, who was born on this day. I'm going to start off with a song from 1986. It's called The Future's So Bright, I Gotta Wear Sunglasses. This is a band called Timbuk 3, and the founder of the band, Pat McDonald, he's also the vocalist and guitarist, born on this day in 1952. Here are Timbuk 3 and The Future's So Bright, I Gotta Wear Sunglasses.

10 bucks 3 there, and the future's so bright, I gotta wear shades. Featuring Pat McDonald on vocals. He's also founded the band and probably wrote the song as well, and born on this day in 1952. Well, let's move now to a song written by South African John Congas, born on this day in 1945. He had a hit in, I think, the early 70s with this song, but this is from the 80s, a cover by Australian band The Party Boys. He's Gonna Step On You Again, written by John Congas, born on this day in 1945.

Oh, nice piece of work there from British jazz and rock guitarist Alan Holdsworth. Title track from his 1985 album called Metal Fatigue. And Alan Holdsworth was born on this day in 1946, passed away in 2017. Pretty amazing guitarist there, Alan Holdsworth. And on vocals, a guy called Paul Williams. Yeah, I might play a little bit more from Alan Holdsworth. Fantastic guitarist. And before that, it was the Party Boys with their cover of the John Conger song from 1971. He's Gonna Step On You Again. They released that in 1987. And John Conger, the South African songwriter and singer, born on this day in 1945. And kicked off the 80s at 8 with Timbuk 3. And the future's so bright, you gotta wear sunglasses. Hope you enjoyed those three songs. Not too sure what I've got lined up next time.

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2: 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Telephone number is 6231 0488. And this has been another community announcement brought to you by Valley FM 89.5, the voice of the Tuggeranong Valley. Well, back to the music. Another, Khalees I've got lined up for you now. Khalees, and she's got a cover of a Pretender song, Brass in Pocket. And then I'm going to follow Khalees with the Pretenders and one of their songs. But here is Khalees and Brass in Pocket.

That was The Pretenders, and Loving You Is All I Know. Very nice indeed. And before that, Khalees with a cover of The Pretenders' song, A Brass in a Pocket. Well, another person who was born on this day, back in 1928, was American artist Andy Warhol. He passed away in 1987. Of course, famous for his artwork, you know, Marilyn Monroe, the Campbell's soup cans, but he also designed the cover of the Rolling Stones album Sticky Fingers. So I thought, to celebrate the anniversary of the birth of Andy Warhol, here are the Rolling Stones from Sticky Fingers and the song Brown Sugar.

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7: At 24 minutes to 9, the temperature outside currently sitting on 2 degrees. We are heading today towards a top of 15. A partly cloudy day. No chance of rain. And not too bad. And tonight going down to a very, very chilly minus 5. And tomorrow, after morning frost and fog, a sunny day with a top of 16 degrees. Well, back to music. Back to Australian music. Here is Alex Lloyd. And this is a song called 1,000 Miles.

That was Alex Lloyd and 1,000 Miles. Well, another person who was born on this day was American jazz vocalist. Her name is Abby Lincoln. From her album released in 1959 called Abby Is Blue, this is a song called Afro Blue. Abby Lincoln, born on this day in 1930, she passed away in 2010.

Nice song there from Abby Lincoln from her 1959 album called Abby Blue, and the song called Afro Blue. And Abby, born on this day in 1930. It is, oh, what have we got? We've got about 16 minutes to 9 o'clock, and I think it's time for a bit of Australian music again. Here are the Stems, At First Sight, a song they released back in 1987, and the Stems are about to tour with the Hoodoo Gurus around about late November, early December. Don't think they're coming to Canberra, but check the website out and see where they are playing. Here are the Stems and At First Sight.

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1: This is your captain speaking. We're about to hit some strong turbulence, so please fasten your seat. Oh, hang on. I just got a video of my son with our dog. Look at that.
2: Imagine the pilot of a plane putting lives at risk like this. Yet some people think it's still okay to text and drive. 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
5: Oh, yes, it is. Good morning to you. Almost time for me to say farewell. Time for a couple more songs, though, for you. I promised you another song from David Campbell on this. His, oh, what did I say? His birthday. He's turning 53 today. He was born in 1973. David Campbell teaming up with his dad, Jimmy Barnes, on this particular song. It's called Walk On. Jimmy Barnes, David Campbell.

Jimmy Barnes there, teaming up with his son David Campbell, and a song called Walk On. Well, it is time for me to say farewell. You've been with B for breakfast this morning. Brian, thanking you for your company. I hope you enjoyed the mix of music. Coming up after the 9 o'clock news, Peter Hawke will be here with his Thursday morning favourites. I'm going to leave you now with British band Argent and their song called Hold Your Head Up. Here they are. Argent and Hold Your Head Up.

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1: Good morning, I'm Laura Devoy. The federal government is set to impose stricter regulations on e-bikes. Shannon Kirkwood has more.
2: E-bike-related incidents have increased significantly in recent years as the use of e-bikes has risen. In New South Wales alone, in the first half of this year, there have been 4 deaths and 223 injuries. Currently, rules and regulations on speed, power and rider age differ between the states and territories. The federal government is working with the Australian Competition and Consumer Commission to develop national standards for e-bikes. In a statement, the Federal Transport Minister, Catherine King, says the new national standards will ensure Australians have the confidence the products being sold are legal and fit for purpose and will help keep people safe.
1: The head of FIFA, Gianni Infantino, has reportedly apologised after putting forward a proposal to sell off stakes in major competitions, including the World Cup. The proposal sparked major backlash, with at least 3 confederations rejecting it and European nations threatening to boycott the men's and women's World Cups if it went ahead. FIFA is backing Mr. Infantino amid growing calls for him to resign. Canada's Prime Minister Mark Carney said overnight he has no confidence in Mr. Infantino.
3: The idea that proper governance is not to disclose to your closest advisors, your chief operating officer, your fellow board members, something of consequence that you're even considering, let alone proposing, that's fatal, should be fatal, and you lose confidence in that individual.
1: The US government has repaid $100 billion worth of tariff revenue. President Donald Trump announced tariffs of between 10 and 12.5% on dozens of countries last year, but they were struck down by the Supreme Court in February. The Trump administration has since refunded about 60% of the revenue it collected from the tariffs. Mr. Trump announced a fresh round of tariffs on more than 80 countries, including Australia, last month, though 25 states against the tariffs are taking legal action. 5 people have died in a 2-vehicle crash in the Northern Territory yesterday. Police say a ute was travelling northbound on the Stuart Highway when it crossed onto the wrong side of the road and collided head-on with a minibus. Both vehicles suffered significant damage and became fully engulfed in flames. The deceased are believed to be 4 people aged between 23 and 36 who were travelling in the ute and a 69-year-old woman who was the sole occupant of the minibus. Peace advocates in Western Australia are calling on governments to support efforts toward a nuclear-free future. Lewis Donaldson has the details.
4: A peace vigil is being held in Perth tonight to mark 81 years since the atomic bombings of Hiroshima and Nagasaki. Nuclear-free WA is supporting the event, which will commemorate the hundreds of thousands of lives lost in the bombings, as well as acknowledge those who suffer long-term impacts of nuclear weapons testing and the nuclear industry. Attendees will be renewing the cry of never again, peace, not war. Nuclear-free WA's K.A. Garlick says the vigil also presents an opportunity to highlight the history of nuclear injustice experienced by Aboriginal communities.
1: Turning to sport, in tennis, Alexei Popperin is through to the third round of the Canadian Open after a straight sets win this morning. Daria Kazatkina lost her match against second seed Elena Rybakina in 3 sets. Fellow Aussie Maya Joint's game is scheduled to get underway shortly. And the NRL's Indigenous round will get underway tonight, with the Gold Coast Titans hosting the North Queensland Cowboys.
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6: Yes, first up, I'd just like to say a very, very good morning to each and every one of the wonderful people living here in the Tuggeranong Valley. Hey, it's great to be with you on this Thursday morning, the 6th day of August 2026. Big thank you to Brian and his wonderful 2 hours of just great music, terrific information, interesting facts as to what happened on this day. Yes, who was born and any other major events that certainly happened on this day. Today is Thursday, the 6th of August, 2026. Okay, let's have a look at the forecast for today. Well, at the moment, it's a fairly cool morning out there at the moment. 3 degrees, even though it only feels like 1.5. We are expecting a maximum today of 15 degrees. and it will be a partly cloudy day. There will be areas of frost early this morning and some fog, yes, there was certainly some fog around. And light winds will become northwest, 15 to 20 k in the middle of the day. They're becoming light in the evening. And as I say, at the moment, sitting at 3 degrees, and we're expecting a maximum temperature today of 15 degrees. Now, tomorrow, Friday, whoa. Minus 5 in the morning, yes, indeed. A very, very cool start tomorrow. Then it'll be a beautiful sunny 16 degrees. Saturday, there will be frost, minus 3 through to 15 degrees. Then Sunday, heavy rain. Yes, heavy rain's being forecast for Sunday, between 20 and 40 millimetres of rain. Now, I know that the Raiders are playing here on Sunday afternoon, so if you're heading out to watch the Raiders, oh gosh, it's a bit of a shame that heavy rain is being forecast and only a maximum of 13 degrees. Let's hope it plays in the favour of the Raiders. Then Monday, more rain is being forecast, not as much as Sunday, at 11 degrees, cool day for Monday. Next Tuesday, there could be a late shower and 12 degrees. And next Wednesday, there will be some more rain and only 12 degrees.

well with that theme tune. Welcome to my program, Thursday Morning Favourites. Peter Hook is my name, and I'll be with you this morning right through until 12 noon. So thank you for joining me here this morning at Valley FM. Now, every Thursday morning, I just prefer to let the music do all the talking, so please, please enjoy the next 3 hours. Yes, I'll be with you right through until 12 noon today. And I just play easy listening, middle-of-the-road music from the 40s right through to the noughties. And today is the 980th occasion that Thursday Morning Favourites is aired here on Valley FM. I've been a presenter here at Valley FM since 2005, so this is my 21st year here at Valley FM. And I hope you do enjoy the music I've selected this morning. And let's start the program. I'm going to probably have a terrific time now for the next 3 hours. Bill Medley and Jennifer Warnes, they're telling us all about how they had the time of my life.

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0: Foster and Allen, Silver Threads and Golden Needles. And before Foster and Allen, we were listening to Chariots of Fire. Yes, a wonderful, wonderful instrumental. That was from Eric Robertson. I just thought I'd throw that in, seeing the Commonwealth Games have just concluded. I don't think I saw much of the athletic side of things, but, yeah, it was great to see. Australia just did so, so well. I cannot believe it, that we were just so far ahead of every other country in winning all the gold medals and every other medal indeed. Time right now, it's just coming up to 20 minutes past nine. 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We're only expecting a maximum temperature today of 15 degrees and at the moment sitting at 2.9 degrees.
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1: Yes, what a wonderful program, Brian certainly does. 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The program is Thursday Morning Favourites. It's a pleasure to be

with you on this Thursday morning, even though it's a little bit cool out there. Yeah, I just encourage you, why not just stay indoors right through today and just have the heating on low and be listening to Valley FM. Now, today is the 6th of August, 2026. Yes, a very sad day indeed, because on this day, back in 1945, the United States dropped an atomic bomb named Little Boy on Hiroshima in Japan, marking the first use of a nuclear weapon in warfare and resulting in massive loss of life. Yes, I was in Hiroshima just on about 12 months ago, yes, September of last year, and wow, very touching indeed, and just thinking of the devastation that certainly occurred in that city. It was just all very quiet, and there was a peace bell. You could hear the peace bell giving a little ding or dong every moment or two, and it was just very, very surreal. It was just a beautiful city and a wonderful, wonderful exhibition there. Yes, Hiroshima. Yes, on this day, the 6th of August, 1945. Let's move right along with the program, and this is The Highwaymen and Michael Rowe, The Boat

Yes, that was the Highwaymen and Michael Row, the boat ashore. I hope, or I wonder if Michael happened to be on the river Mississippi. This is Pussycat and their big, big hit song, Mississippi.

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indeed. That was Christopher Cross was the singer's name, and the song was, as we all guessed, Arthur's Theme. 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About 20 minutes before 10 o'clock here at Valley FM. Temperature slowly making its way. Yes, we're heading for a maximum only today of 15 degrees, and it's sitting at 3.3, although it only feels like 1.8 degrees. Yeah, light winds, and there's a nor'westerly, no, hardly blowing whatsoever. But anyhow, yeah, a maximum today of 15 degrees. The program you're listening to is Thursday Morning Favourites. Now, the sun will set this evening if we do see the sun today. Just looking here through our monitors, can't see any sun at the moment. The sun will set this evening at 5:24 p.m. and will rise tomorrow morning at 6:53 a.m. Hey, it's great to be with you on this coolish, foggy Thursday morning. Stay listening. A lot of great music to come up. Yes, I'll be with you right through till 12 noon today. Every Thursday morning, just easy listening, middle-of-the-road music from the 40s right through to the noughties. I like to let the music do the talking, so please, please enjoy the next two in a bit hours of the program. Look who's in next. Foster and Alan are back in again, and Lucille.

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0: that was. Herman's Hermits, one of the many, many hit songs they had back in the 60s, and that was No Milk Today. You're listening to Thursday Morning Favourites. Peter Hawke is my name, and every Thursday morning for 3 hours, I just bring you easy listening, middle-of-the-road music from the 40s right through to the noughties. And a very, very good morning to each and every one of the wonderful people who tell me they listen to Thursday Morning Favourites. I do hope you enjoy the music here this morning. Yes, every Thursday morning for 3 hours. But anyhow, we're coming up pretty close to 10 o'clock now, 12 minutes away from 10. Temperatures, well, we're expecting 15 degrees today. It's very slowly moving, sitting at 3.5 degrees. Ronnie Hilton's in next at a windmill in Old Amsterdam.
1: A mouse lived in a windmill in Old Amsterdam. A windmill with a mouse in, and he

Who else but Dr. Hook? And walk right in. Well, look at the time. We're about 2 minutes away from 10 o'clock. I'm going to ask Eric Robertson to take us up to the 10 o'clock news with Eye of the Tiger. And I'll be back after the news with the second hour of Thursday Morning Favourites. 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
1: Good morning, I'm Laura Devoy. The federal government says it would work with other parties to see its gambling legislation through Parliament. The bill in its current form does not have the numbers to pass the Senate, with the Coalition, the Greens and Independent Senator David Pocock calling for it to be strengthened. Energy Minister Chris Bowen told the ABC it's not unusual for there to be speculation legislation will fail.
2: Obviously we work with parties of goodwill and good faith across the Parliament to see our legislation through. We then make an assessment about whether to proceed or not. That will be the same process here.
1: New data shows nearly 600 childcare services were shut down in the June quarter and 30 staff were suspended. According to the Australian Children's Education and Care Quality Authority, more than 1,500 compliance actions were undertaken. That's more than double those in the same time period last year. In a statement, Federal Education Minister Jason Clare says the percentage of services meeting the national quality and safety standards is at the highest level ever. The owner of a Melbourne grocery store who was allegedly bashed by a group of teenagers attempting to steal items from a nearby store has died. Three boys aged 12, 13 and 15 and two 14-year-old girls have been charged with affray, violent disorder and intentionally causing serious injury following the incident in Sunshine on Saturday. Police today confirmed the 60-year-old store owner who came to the aid of another retail worker died in hospital yesterday. Detectives will now consider